sudden round. Your night takes its time. About to check outside the game. You know what I'm talking about. Just let me know if you wanna go to that whole mile on the range. They got a lot of nice girls.

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3: 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It's Sunday night in time for Backseat Musical Fun Bag. What a night tonight, brought to you by Raspberries Records in Ludlow and East Longmeadow. We got the Smiths, the Violent Femmes, the Clash, Black Flag, New Order, and more. We'll start things off with the Sex Pistols. It's Backseat Musical Fun Bag on Rock 102.

0: That's the Violent Femmes of Baxi's Musical Fun Bag on Rock 102. Please Do Not Go from their 1983 debut album. They're going to be at the Treehouse Brewery in Deerfield on August 13th, along with a lot of other great shows coming throughout the summer. The Stranglers, No More Heroes from 1977 before that. Then New Order, Dreams Never End from 1981. The album Movement, their first album as New Order after the dissolution of Joy Division following the suicide death of their lead singer, Ian Curtis. And we start things off with the Sex Pistols, God Save the Queen, also from 1977. From their debut album, Nevermind the Bullocks, they're going to be at the Royale in Boston on September 28th, featuring their lead singer, Frank Carter. We got a lot of great stuff on the way. Killing Joke, English Beat, and Black Flag up next on Rock 102.
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Rock 102 Springfield's classic rock, Black Flag and Black Coffee from the 1984 album Slip It In. Former Black Flag bass player Kira Wrestler about to release her second solo album on July 10th. It's her first in 5 years. She's going to be my guest tonight on Backseat's Musical Podcast, talk about the album, but also about her award-winning career in film and television. 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

0: Rock 102, Springfield's Classic Rock, The English Beat from 1980, and Click Click from their debut album, Just Can't Stop It. Before that, Killing Joke and The Weight from their 1980 debut album, a song that was covered by Metallica on their 1987 598 Garage Days Revisited EP. And we started that set off with The Minutemen, This Ain't No Picnic from 1984, Double Nickels on the Dime. Mike Watt involved in a brand new project with Agawam's very own Mike Baghetta called Casa Sueno. They'll be doing a brief tour of the West Coast and Mexico this fall. No plans on any East Coast dates at this point. Got a lot on the way, including Clash, up next on Rock 102.
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Rock 102, Springfield's classic rock, and this Heat, and the song called Paper Hats from 1981, real influential but mostly improvisational album called Deceit, their second album. Before that, The Clash and White Man and Hammersmith Palais, released in 1978, meant for but not included on their second album, Give Them Enough Rope. It eventually showed up on the U.S. version of their first album, which didn't come out in the States until 1979. Next week, we got The Replacements, Gang of Four, XTC, Elvis Costello, Iggy Pop, and more. Former Black Flag bass player Kira Wrestler on the podcast, on Apple Podcasts, Spotify, YouTube, and on the app. Thanks again to Raspberry's Records for their support. 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
6: 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The only reason it got filmed, by the way, is because they needed the bread. And in the 11th hour, Tom Moore, nice guy, president of ABC, bought it as a TV movie of the week. So Lou Adler and John Phillips go out and hire D.A. Pennybaker. A very good move. The legendary documentary cat who had done Don't Look Back, one of the most incredible films of all time. If you haven't seen that, go get it right now. The funny part is, when Tom Moore and ABC saw Jimi Hendrix licking his guitar and setting it on fire, they gave them the film back. You can have it. Get out of here, quick, before our stockholders see this. Yeah, well, it never did Woodstock-type numbers, but the Monterey Foundation has continued to generate funds for various good causes, such as the L.A. Free Clinic, the R&B Foundation, Artists Hospital bills, earthquake relief funds, and scholarships. Lots of good things. So there was a very early case of the money getting to where it was supposed to go. We salute you, Lou Adler, and everybody else involved for making sure that happened.

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0: years of freedom and decades of music that gave it a voice. 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

0: Yeah. 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

0: 50 years of freedom and decades of music that gave it a voice. 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

0: Hey, it's Hank from Tudor House Liquors. 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Pat will be joined by Mary Ann from the Thomas J. O'Connor Adoption Center with a dog or a cat or who knows what's going to come through that door. A rescue animal looking for a permanent home. And if my son is listening, I sincerely hope that none of the animals have an accident in the studio, including Pat.
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0: 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It's 534. 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
1: It's going to be muggy today as we prepare for a heat wave later this week. High of 88. Tomorrow, muggy and rainy with a high of 88. It's 62 in downtown Springfield.
0: The hottest team in baseball are now the Boston Red Sox. I'm sure Fitzy will talk about that when we talk to him after 8 o'clock. 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
1: What did I say?
0: Well, I mean, a four-game sweep of the Yankees, what once was the first-place New York Yankees.
1: What did I say? And you guys were all doom and gloom, and we'll talk about that with him.
0: Yes, we will. There's that, and there's other stuff this morning as well. It's Bax and Nagel on Rock 102.
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1: Muggy today with a high of 88 at 62 right now in downtown Springfield.
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2: Somehow you still care about what's happening in Hollywood. So, from Tinseltown, 3,000 miles away, it's Steve Nagel's Hollywood Trash.
1: Oh, Taylor and Travis may have already gotten married in secret before their upcoming wedding celebration.
0: Do we know where they're registered?
1: I think it's Bed Bath & Beyond.
0: Really?
1: Yeah. Because you can't buy anything from there anymore.
0: I know. I had all those coupons, too.
1: $5 every time in the mailer.
0: I know.
1: Reports suggest the couple might have exchanged vows in private, with sources speculating that the ceremony may have already taken place. The couple is reportedly planning an intimate ceremony followed by a larger celebration over the July 4th holiday weekend at Madison Square Garden. What a way to hinder somebody's vacation plans by holding your wedding on a holiday weekend, long holiday weekend.
0: At Madison Square Garden. And you know, the reason why they're going there, Shea Joseph's been closed for a couple of years. Had that been open, I'm sure that would have been a great possibility. Can you imagine what a wonderful wedding that would be?
1: Sure, they could get the log cabin. That's plenty of space up there.
0: Log cabin would be a great place.
1: Breathtaking views from the mountain. You can see East Hampton down below.
0: Parts of the Holyoke Range.
1: Yes.
0: I mean, man, fantastic.
1: Guests have been instructed to be in New York City for the event, with details kept under wraps to prevent leaks.
0: Why
1: bother?
0: Because it's love, Steve. Can't you feel the love between these two?
1: If you're renting out Madison Square Garden, think about how when you got married.
0: Yeah.
1: The second time.
0: Oh, yeah.
1: Would you have like 100 people there at the wedding?
0: Ironically, 102.
1: 102.
0: Didn't plan it that way.
1: Did you really get time to spend talking to all 102 people before the night was over?
0: Of course not, Steve, because I didn't like all 102 people.
1: So if you got, how many, what is it, like 13,000, what does Madison Square Garden hold?
0: 15,000, 20,000, maybe?
1: Something like that. Right? You think you're going to be able to, oh my God, she invited me to the wedding. She didn't even talk to me. She didn't have time, but she invited me to the wedding.
0: Where do they put all the gifts?
1: I don't know. Maybe in the next locker room?
0: You would need
1: an
0: enormous table for the gifts.
1: Maybe.
0: And how do you feed that many people?
1: Well, that's what it is. I mean, are you going to like the Golden Corral afterwards?
0: I would like to think they do a little bit better than Golden Corral, but that's, 20,000 chicken cordon bleus you got to prepare.
1: I mean, there is an Applebee's in Times Square, a big one.
0: I'm going to pretend I didn't hear that.
1: Like a double-decker one.
0: How dare you?
1: Can you imagine having a two-floor Applebee's? To some people, that's heaven.
0: As if the first floor wasn't satisfying enough.

0: The idea that you're inviting this many people, how could you call them a close friend?
1: All right. When they throw the bouquet,
0: yeah.
1: What's going to happen to the people in the cheap seats in the back row? Are they not going to be able to catch the bouquet?
0: Well, maybe they'll do like what Billy Joel does and take the people in the front or leave some seats open in the front, go all the way to have somebody go all the way to the back and say, "Would you like to be up front to catch the bouquet?"
1: Whatever happened to it, like a small private ceremony where, you know, the paparazzi has to hire helicopters rather than, you know, wait in line at Ticketmaster for their number to come around so they can get into the wedding.
0: Yeah. Listen, these are all questions that maybe will be answered this weekend, and we'll see all the logistics of how this whole thing went.
1: Well, I'm going to have to find out because I got a blender and a rice maker that I got for these guys.
0: Stevie Nicks is set to perform at the ceremony.
1: Really?
0: Yeah.
1: Wow.
0: Wow.
1: Wow.
0: Thanks for coming to my wedding. Well, she probably invited herself.
2: Hey, Taylor, listen, I know there's not enough seats left, but I'll sing something for you.
0: All right, fine. Stevie's going to sing something.
1: You know, as I'm thinking about it, as we're sitting here talking about this wedding, can you imagine writing 20,000 thank you cards? Thanks for the gift. Thanks for coming to my wedding.
0: See,
1: hand is all cramped, and I've had a whole staff of people write these instead.
0: She's doing auto pen. That's how she does it.
1: You got to do it.
0: Yeah, there's no way you could personalize all those cards. She doesn't have
1: for 20,000 people.
0: Hey, she doesn't have time with all that great music writing she's doing all day long.
1: How could she write songs with her hands all cramped like that?
0: Yeah. Jeremy Clarkson will return to TV screens as the host of two popular quiz shows, Who Wants to Be a Millionaire and its spinoff show, Millionaire Hot Seat. Clarkson recently diagnosed an aggressive prostate cancer diagnosis on his Amazon Prime show, Clarkson's Farm, but has since revealed he's in remission. Contestants on the show must answer questions to climb the money ladder with a chance to win a top prize of $1 million. Clarkson will host a total of 50 new episodes across the two shows, with the Millionaire brand continuing to deliver for its audiences. I miss the old Regis Philbin days of that
1: Me
0: show.
1: Me too.
0: Yeah.
1: It's never been the same.
0: It was a great. He was the guy. He was the personality. That's what made that show all. And Meredith Vieira, she sucked.
1: I agree, Steve. You know, once Regis died, that's it. Wash your hands. What are you going to have Seacrest do it again, please?
0: Ugh, God. Toy Story 5 easily held on to the number one spot over the movie weekend, earning another $73 million in North America. After just 10 days in theaters, the Pixar sequel has already crossed the $300 million mark domestically and is now on pace to top $1 billion worldwide. Meanwhile, Supergirl is shaping up to be one of the year's biggest box office disappointments. The latest DC film opened to just $38 million in the U.S. and $68 million worldwide, despite carrying a reported $170 million production budget. The opening.
1: I gotta tell you, I could have predicted this one.
0: The opening was even lower than Morbius, another superhero movie that struggled at the box office, and analysts say Supergirl now faces an uphill battle just to break even.
1: I believe they're pronounced analysts.
0: No, have you seen Supergirl? It's analyst.
1: I'm not gonna see Supergirl, and so. Well, a lot of other people not see it either.
0: And Kim Kardashian had all of her cars painted white to match the color of her California mansion.
1: Really?
0: Yeah.
1: Well, she must have something to say.
3: Oh, my God. The last time I was painted white was when Ray J was popping wheelies on my chin and made me look like a painter's radio in that sex tape you can purchase on YouPorn for $39.95.
1: Caitlin?
3: I believe that's a Milwaukee painter's
1: Perhaps,
3: radio.
1: Yes.
4: Well, I never got that done dirty with your mother, Chris Kim, but I once batter dipped the corn dog in cream of skeet. Did a little locking legs and swapping some gravy.
1: What are you trying to say?
4: What I'm trying to say is we played a round of peekaboo with the vein cane in the flesh pipe.
1: Ah, yes.
4: You ever play peekaboo in the vein cane with the flesh pipe?
1: Not in this kind of weather.
4: Would you like to try?
1: No.
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12: It's 5:59 with Bax and Nagel and Rock 102. The Pioneer Valley forecast looks like this. Partly cloudy. There may be a stray shower, which is good because it's going to be wicked hot for the next couple of days. A high of 96 today. Tonight, partly cloudy. There's still a chance of a shower or thunderstorm, low of 70. Then for tomorrow, partly cloudy. Another chance of a shower or thunderstorm late in the day with a high of 93. It's already 62 degrees right now in downtown Springfield.
13: This is Scott Cohen. The Red Sox lead the way this morning for all the right reasons. A 5-4, 10-inning win over the Yankees completed a four-game sweep, knocking New York out of first place in the American League East. Sonny Gray was the star of the show, taking a no-hitter into the eighth inning. He struck out nine, but in the ninth, New York rallied to tie the game, scored two more in the tenth to take a 4-2 lead. The Red Sox then rallied in the bottom of the tenth inning for three runs. Jaron Duran singled home Masataka Yoshida to give the Red Sox their first four-game win streak of the season. The Red Sox get right back after it tonight, hosting the Nationals at Fenway Park. World Cup Soccer, Canada became the first team to win in the knockout round, beating South Africa 1-0, giving Canada its first ever trip to the round of 16. Canada will play the winner of today's game between Morocco and the Netherlands. Brazil, Japan, and Germany, Paraguay also play today. For the Americans, they're up on Wednesday against Bosnia-Herzegovina. At the Travelers Championship, they ran out of daylight on Sunday, so Scotty Scheffler and Victor Hovland will start a sudden-death winner-take-all match at 9 o'clock this morning at TPC River Highlands. Both finished at 21 under par in regulation. They'll tee off on number 18 this morning in a sudden-death playoff. 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I'm Scott Cohen with sports on Rock 102. 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
3: Hey, good morning, sports fans. How the heck are you? Folks, as you may know, when the New England Patriots play the Buffalo Bills during their upcoming Week 4 matchup on October 4th with the Bills will be hosting that game in their brand spanking new stadium, the new version of Highmark Stadium. Now, you might say, Maxie, I hate the Buffalo Bills. What do I care about their new stadium? Well, that's an excellent point, and one that I happen to share along with you. However, as the Bills prepare to open their new 60,000-seat stadium, there's been a lot of talk about the team honoring some of their greatest players outside the stadium. Which players will be honored? The official list of names has not yet been released. However, one can assume that you'll see names like Jim Kelly, Jack Kemp, Andre Reed, Bruce Smith, or what have you. One name you will not be seeing is in this alleged Buffalo Circle of Greatness, or whatever they're going to call it, is O.J. Simpson. Over the week, the Bills announced that O.J. will not be among those honored at Highmark Stadium. I don't know why. Heisman Trophy winner, five-time Pro Bowler, 1973 Most Valuable Player, 11,236 rushing yards during his outstanding football career. He's exactly the sort of legendary player you'd expect the Bills to honor. Except he won't be. Now, I don't want to make any assumptions here, but there's a chance that this might have something to do with either that break-in in Las Vegas where he tried to get his stuff back, or it might have something to do with him killing his ex-wife and Ron Goldman in cold blood with the bloody gloves and the Bruno Magli shoes. Again, I don't want to just leap to any judgments here. What the Buffalo Bills do with their new building is entirely their business. I know the Patriots have yet to put up that Aaron Hernandez statue for largely the same reasons, but when it comes to OJ, it's hard to imagine there's ever been a better player, or perhaps a more deranged psychopath, than OJ Simpson. And yet, I will remind you that O.J. was acquitted of those charges. And while he lost that civil judgment, I know for a fact that O.J. spent the rest of his life looking for the real killers in every other golf course and country club in America. And if that doesn't get him the respect he deserves, then I don't know what the hell will. But hey, enough of my yapping. 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
1: Mix of sun and clouds today with a high of 88. Tomorrow, thunderstorms with a high of 88. It's 62 right now in downtown Springfield.
0: See, now my forecast got a little bit hotter today. I got it set to 96.
1: I don't know, man.
0: We're about to experience what's known as a heat dome.
1: A heat dome.
0: It's a heat dome. Oh. It's like not that far off from, say, like the Devo Energy Dome.
1: Yeah.
0: You know, in the spirit of de-evolution, which is a whole big concept we maybe talk about after 9 o'clock today. But it's a heat dome, and it's going to be deadly.
1: Well, yesterday wasn't so much hot, but it did get very muggy in the afternoon.
0: Yes.
1: And I don't like that. And even last night, you know, I went to the East Longmeadow, the bands that they got going on there. I introduced Aquanet, if you will, for the big show.
0: Uh-huh.
1: And it started pouring like maybe an hour before the show started. And then people were showing up and everything like that. It was actually a pretty good turnout. But it got that really muggy, but it wasn't like super hot. And I had to turn the air conditioning on when I got home because you just need to but it was freezing this morning at the house. I hate that that threshold of mugginess.
0: Pick a lane. You're either going to be too cold or too hot. I prefer just right.
1: I'm never satisfied.
0: I'm not entirely satisfied either, but I mean, I find I'm more productive in a colder environment than, say, when I'm dealing with a historical level of swamp ass.
1: Yeah.
0: I don't do that very well at all. So the likelihood of me even leaving the house, other than for work, is very, very limited.
1: Very limited.
0: Extremely limited. Yeah. So this is, next week, we're on vacation. You know, my plan has been to go to the beach and enjoy the beach. But, the beaches in New Hampshire, if you saw this, they're experiencing the same thing we've got here at the Connecticut River. Tens of thousands of gallons of raw sewage have been spilled around Plum Island and like Hampton Beach.
1: So you can't swim in the water? Or you can,
0: if you don't mind swimming in raw sewage. Never been a problem for me, but for thousands of people looking to go to the beach this week or next week, it could be a real issue.
1: That's pretty gross, man. Like, here we are having to deal with all that. What was it, overflow from a sewage treatment plant that went right into the Atlantic Ocean?
0: Something like that.
1: Yeah.
0: Yeah. But, I mean.
1: Yuck.
0: So if you're hot and you think, I'm just going to go to the beach, I'll cool down.
1: Oh, I'm going to bake it off in the sun.
0: Yeah, right.
1: I'm sure that has a nice smell to it out there.
0: Yeah, but this is the kind of weather that I simply cannot deal with. And I feel horrible for those who have to work outside. You know, traffic details, landscapers, baseball players. I feel horrible for those kinds of people that have to put up with this kind of weather. Horrible.
1: I don't feel bad when I look how much money they're getting to play those sports.
0: Steve, at that point, it's not about money. Can you imagine playing baseball in an unbreathable synthetic fabric?
1: For $23 million? Yes, I can.
0: Yeah, okay. But, even you say that, but even if you had $23 million, okay, let's say you're playing for the Yankees. You just come off a 4-game losing streak against Boston. It's a horrible week for you. But then you're playing in 96 degree temperature during a heat dome.
1: And you still got $23 million to look forward to when the game is over.
0: If you pulled the bottom of your baseball pants off at the ankles, just gave it a little tug.
1: Yeah.
0: You'd probably flood most of Yankee Stadium with your stench and sweat.
1: Yeah. Well, what's different than any other day at Yankee Stadium?
0: Well, but you're not wearing synthetic non-breathable fabrics is what I'm telling you.
1: That's why we need polyester uniforms.
0: Well, they are basically polyester. We need wool.
1: Wool.
0: Cotton.
1: They shrink.
0: That's right.
1: They're very uncomfortable out
0: there. They're very uncomfortable.
1: But the weather was nice over the weekend. It was a beautiful weekend, and you probably experienced that up there, right?
0: We got torrential rain on Friday, torrential, kind of like it was yesterday for that brief, quick shower.
1: Yeah,
0: but then after that, it was beautiful.
1: It was fine. Yeah, yeah. I spent the weekend up in Greenfield at the softball tournament. That's an experience. That was my first experience of having the tournament. I don't mind it. It's cool because, you know, there's action going on everywhere. They right. got like four fields up there, and there's and the place is mobbed with people.
0: So, so if your kid is in a game, it's boring. You can watch somebody else's.
1: Yeah. Yeah, pretty much. Well, no, because you got downtime in between the games.
0: Oh, I see.
1: There was one time, I actually took a nap between the morning game and the afternoon game on Saturday.
0: Mm-hmm.
1: I found this nice little shady spot, because I said the weather was nice. If you weren't in the sun, you know, it was pretty nice. And I bought one of those hammock chairs. You ever see those?
0: I got one.
1: They're awesome. That's yeah. It's like the best chair. I think it's one of the best chairs I've ever owned as far as a pop-up camping chair.
0: I love them.
1: Yeah, you swing back and forth in it, and you know, you can take a nap in it, and that's exactly what I did. I said there was going to be like 2.5 hours between the two games, and I'm like, I'm going to take a little nap over here under the shade. So I sat there, and then this older lady, sat near me while I was doing it, and I just dozed off. I just put my little headphones in, and I dozed off.
0: Was she trying to make a move, or what was she doing?
1: I think she was just finding a shady spot, too.
0: Oh, I see.
1: And then when I woke up, it was maybe like 30 minutes later.
0: Yeah.
1: She was like 25 feet away.
0: Were you snoring?
1: And I looked at her, and she's like, "You are snoring." So I just moved. I'm like,
0: so?
1: Oh, but I'm like,
0: what do you want me to do about it? Because, I took a good nap.
1: Well, because it wasn't even like within a viewing area of any games anyway. I did it on purpose to just kind of sneak out of the way so I could catch some Z's without bothering anybody. She sure. came over and sat near me.
0: Yeah.
1: And then was complaining that I was, well, I don't know if she was complaining, but she was pointing out that I had been snoring.
0: Well, I'm sure there were shady spots all over the place you could have gone to, as opposed to sitting right next to you.
1: But man, what a nice little cat nap.
0: Yeah.
1: There. Yeah.
0: I've got like four of those chairs.
1: Yeah.
0: Love them. They're so comfortable.
1: Yeah.
0: It's every time I get in, when I find up, I want to fall asleep.
1: I got mine from Tracked Horse Supply.
0: Tracked Horse?
1: Yeah.
0: Really?
1: You ever been to Tracked Horse Supply?
0: I've been to Tractor Supply. Is that a similar store?
1: I don't think you're saying it right, but I think it's the same place that we're talking about.
0: Actually, I think I got mine at Costco a couple of years ago.
1: Oh, well, there you go.
0: Yeah.
1: You got a bulk deal on those.
0: I did. Yeah. And it was totally worth it.
1: But yeah, it was, you know, it was an interesting weekend. The thing that because I know that I'm going to be having to travel to beautiful places like Tewksbury and Warwick coming up this summer. And it occurred to me, like, a lot of these people were from, like, Rhode Island and,
0: you know. Probably complaining they had to go all the way out to Greenfield, which is probably a town they never even heard of.
1: And I'm like, where are they all staying? Are they staying? I would travel to Northampton at least to get to a decent hotel. What do you got at the end of that rotary in Greenfield? Hampton Inn, it looks like looks like a former old country buffet in there, you know?
0: Is the it's been a while since I've come off the pike in Westfield. Is the Westfield Motor Lodge still in business?
1: No, God, no. That went out of business years ago. It's now, it's the same build. Well, the building is the same. Yeah, but it's like a Clarion or one of them Quality Inn or something like that.
0: So it's stepped up its game.
1: Oh, yeah.
0: Yeah. Yeah, now it's a really nice place to stay.
1: Oh, yeah. They got heroin needle lawn darts in the back.
0: Oh, fun.
1: Yeah,
0: yeah. Fun.
1: Hey, you want to have a good day in the afternoon sun.
0: But my understanding is they haven't had a dead hooker in the bathtub in years over there.
1: I know. That's what kind of made that place that place.
0: Yeah, I always check like the reviews to see, you know, what kind of organs have been harvested in the bathrooms.
1: You know, if anybody knows any truth to this, I remember my college professor, the communication law professor, was telling us a story about back in it was either the 70s or 80s, where the Westfield Motor Lodge, there was a lady there selling herself, if you will.
0: At the Westfield Motor Lodge?
1: Selling herself on a CB radio. She would like radio the truckers and say, you know, sweet little honeypot going on at exit 3 or whatever it was back in the day.
0: Breaker 19, good. Yeah. Put your ears on, honey.
1: Yeah, put your ears on, honey.
0: Ten for good, buddy.
1: I would like to know if there was any truth to that. I mean, it sounds plausible.
0: I mean, you got to believe any motor lodge in America may have someone staying there providing those kinds of services.
1: Yeah.
0: It's a motor lodge. You got a lot of bunch of weary travelers trying to unwind.
1: But I guess, you know, before the internet and all that stuff, how were you supposed to communicate that you were selling the goods? Especially at exit 3 off the Mass Pike.
0: I mean, you wouldn't want to put like an ad in the back of, say, like a Village Voice or some sort of, you know, back when the Valley Advocate used to have, you know, ads for, you know, massagers and threesomes. You know, maybe that, this is, I think the, I think the CB was probably the next form of social media.
1: Yeah, that was the first AOL chat rooms was the CB radio. Hey, meet me in channel 25. What are you wearing? And then all of a sudden somebody chimes in.
0: There's going to be a convoy at the Westfield Motor Lodge at 9 o'clock tonight. Be there or be square, honey.
1: Oh, yeah. The convoy that goes all the way in. All the way in. I'll have you smoke my bandit while you're down there. But yeah, if there's any truth to that, reach out to us on the Route 10 Tire listener line. Did the Westfield Motor Lodge was a prostitute haven by a lady who was offering services to the truckers on Mass Pike?
0: Location. You just pop right off the highway. You're right there.
1: Yeah.
0: You know, I mean, why not?
1: You just come right off the ramp and swing right in. Sit right down, and then you let your mind go long.
0: Love to see the AAA rating on that place.
1: Hmm. Yeah. I'd like to see the madam of the brothel. Of the Westfield Motor Lodge brothel.
0: You've come to the right place.
1: This free turndown service in the morning.
0: I'll be with you in a moment. Just grab a number from the deli.
1: Yeah.
0: It's 622 when Rock...
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1: We don't have the what's his name with the forecast yet.
0: We do.
1: We do.
0: Yeah, we got it.
1: Right. Oh,
0: we
1: got it. You got it? All right. He's got it. All right. So then I don't know which one it is.
0: Don't you worry about a thing. We'll get to the bottom.
1: We'll see who that is.
0: This week on Backseat's Musical Podcast, my guest is two-time Emmy winner and Oscar winner, Kara Ressler. She's won two Emmys for her work in sound editing for the John Adams miniseries, also Game of Thrones, and also won an Oscar for her work on Mad Max Fury Road. She is the former bass player for the band Black Flag, one of the most important hardcore bands of all time. But her career in film is really amazing. Very, very interesting. She got a brand new solo record coming out on July 10th called Enigma. 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
1: All right. You ready to laugh?
0: Yes.
1: Let's laugh. There you go.
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1: So there's this guy at his work eating his lunch in the break room.
0: Right.
1: And the very, very attractive cleaning lady walks in. And she just stares at him and goes, "Hey, I'm headed out after my shift. You want to come back to my place and smoke some weed?" And he said, "Thank you, but no." And then his coworker's like, "Why didn't you do that? She seemed like really, really nice, and she's hot." And he goes, "I'm sorry, I can't deal with high maintenance women." Because she's
0: high
1: a janitor,
0: maintenance women,
1: and she's a maintenance woman, and she'd be high,
0: and she'd be high maintenance,
1: which
0: too.
1: Is all, yeah, because yeah, it's also course. Like a metaphor yeah. for how needy she would be what she would need to do.
0: Yeah,
1: wow, this was
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5: Today we have a bright and hot day with highs between 86 and 92. A little muggy, but not oppressively humid. And we're mostly sunny. Tonight we're mostly clear with lows falling to between 56 and 62. Tomorrow we're partly sunny and hot with highs between 86 and 92. A little bit more humid. And we'll also have the chance for a late day shower or storm. Heat becomes more dangerous starting Wednesday, where an extreme heat watch is in effect Wednesday through Friday. With your Western Mass News First Alert forecast, I'm meteorologist Liam Murphy.
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0: 6:32. 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
1: Thanks, Bax. Police are investigating after a crash involving a PVTA bus in Springfield, leaving multiple people injured. The Springfield Fire Department stated at approximately 7:37 a.m. on Saturday, crews were called to 991 Main Street for a PVTA bus colliding with an SUV. The bus reached the bus breached the front of Milano and Ported Fine Foods, located at 931 Main Street. The business closed in February, but the building sustained significant damage. Three people, the PVTA bus driver and two occupants in the SUV, were brought to the hospital to be treated for injuries. 22 news crews at the site of the crash saw police, fire, and construction crews, with people coming out to watch.
0: At an accident that involved a bus, a SUV, and a building? I find that hard to imagine.
1: Can you imagine that?
0: Anyone would blink an eye and come out to look at it.
1: Cleanup efforts were underway to remove the bus and any debris, such as a fallen traffic light pole.
0: Steve, I believe it's pronounced debris.
1: No, I believe it was debris. It's Debbie from 22 News who saw all these things.
0: No, I believe it's debris, as in like the kind of cheese you could have bought at Milano's when it was open.
1: Ah, the scene was secured before 11 a.m. when the bus was towed. Main Street was also temporarily closed, but has since reopened. Well, I would hope so after 3 days. It is unknown how many passengers were on the bus at this time. The Springfield Police Department Traffic Unit is investigating circumstances surrounding the crash. But PVTA did say they are cooperating with local authorities following an accident, one of our buses on Main Street. Based on preliminary review, PVTA is not at fault.
0: No, the building popped in the way.
1: Well, I think the SUV might have had something to do with
0: it. Well, there's that, too.
1: Yeah. The accident is currently under an active investigation, and PVTA has no additional comment at this time. Probably because there's hardly anybody there on a weekend.
0: Right, yes.
1: We'll get a full statement today when the boss shows up. Oh, fine. I guess I got to write a statement now.
0: I wonder if they're going to get the same plywood that the Chase Bank here in East Longmeadow is using, because they haven't fixed that window either.
1: Well, it's plywood tinted windows. I don't know. That's a new thing now. That's probably it's trending on TikTok.
0: It's beautifully done. Yeah. I have to say they installed that plywood very, very well.
1: And that's that stuff ain't cheap anymore either.
0: No.
1: Plywood, you're looking at like $95 a sheet for plywood. Unless
0: really?
1: You get particle board.
0: Yeah, you don't get... For a situation like that, you don't want particle board. If it rains, all of a sudden it's a mess.
1: Massachusetts State Police seized a large quantity of narcotics and multiple loaded firearms following a months-long investigation in Springfield. Members of the Mass State Police Commonwealth Interstate Narcotics Reduction Enforcement Team, otherwise known as
0: NABLA,
1: conducted two search warrants in Springfield on Friday as part of an ongoing investigation regarding illegal firearm and drug possession. As a result of the search, law enforcement recovered four loaded firearms, approximately 730 grams of cocaine, 145 grams of suspected heroin and fentanyl mixture, and over 100 rounds of ammunition, as well as a large sum of U.S. currency.
0: Now, these seem like clues.
1: Yeah. You know, the funny thing is, when they put the evidence out, they have all the police badges.
0: Mm-hmm.
1: Like, hey, look, everybody participated in this. But actually, all of the police badges look like they were part of the cachet of things that they confiscated. Look at all these police badges. You got one from East Hampton, Holyoke, Chicopee, West Springfield, Westfield, Sheriff's Department, Mass State Police.
0: Were they imitating police officers, too?
1: No, maybe they just busted a collector.
0: You know, right.
1: A guy who sells drugs, but also collects police badges in his spare time.
0: Yes, because iron-on patches are very popular in 2026.
1: I don't think they're iron-on. I think you have to embroider those into the shirts. But they're patches. You collect them all. You can trade them with your friends. Yeah, you've been to those events where they hand you out a police patch.
0: Yeah.
1: Yeah, and you stack them. You shuffle them. You can play pinochle with them.
0: You collect them all. Kind of like collecting all the toys from like a cereal box or Cracker Jack.
1: Yes, yes. Hey, even drug dealers have hobbies too.
0: I like woodworking. I like baking pies and selling drugs in my spare time.
1: Well, think about it. You could sell drugs, right? But and drugs might have been a hobby for you, but now it's a full-time business. It's not as fun as it used to be. Now you got, you know, now you got like overhead. You got
0: this pressure. The employees, yeah, they got what they want, benefits.
1: Yeah, cake day for the. What about cake day? Now you got to go to La Fiorentina. We got a cake every month.
0: I bet you they don't even have cake day.
1: Yeah, you don't think this guy might have been his cake czar of his drug den?
0: What do they got for a dental plan?
1: That's just a guy with a pair of vice grips that you sit down in a chair and he hand you some 151 rum.
0: Oh, I see.
1: And he'll take care. He's the guy with the bars on the window of that dentist office that says dentist on it in neon letters. You ever see that one on Maple Street?
0: Yes.
1: It just says dentist.
0: Because people don't want to get in. And
1: right.
0: They never get out.
1: But yeah, you could have a hobby. You're like, all right, you know what? I used to love doing the drug stuff. Now it's just a chore. I need something to do in my spare time. Let me collect police patches.
0: You know, I mean, I collected stamps for a while. That got a little old and a little expensive. I started collecting Yadros and Precious Moment figurines.
1: Yeah, Labubus.
0: Labubus. I did all that stuff. And now, after selling drugs, I feel like I need something different. It's just not scratching me where I itch.
1: It's not the same. It is definitely not the same.
0: So I'm hoping that Deerfield Craft Fair, you know, incites little ideas in my head. Maybe I'll paint rocks.
1: Yeah,
0: you could do some decoupage.
1: Hey, there's nothing wrong with rock painting. That's fun. It's relaxing.
0: Yeah.
1: You know, with all the stresses that go along with selling drugs all day.
0: Yeah, you got to blow off steam somehow, Steve. Yeah.
1: Hey, you go to a camper during the summer.
0: That's right.
1: And when you're dealing drugs, I mean, the job never really stops. So you take your time when you can get it.
0: Well, I haven't said much, Steve, as you know, but that camper is primarily is a meth lab.
1: Oh, well.
0: In the middle of a desert. You know, me and my former student, Jesse Pinkman, are out there. We cook meth in our underpants, and who knows what's going to happen. I'm supposed to meet some guy at a chicken restaurant. We'll see how that goes.
1: You know, I think things are going to work out for you. It's a good little side hustle to have when in the retirement years.
0: Hey, why not?
1: Mobile food vendors in Springfield are expressing concerns over a new city ordinance set to take effect on July 1st. The ordinance mandates a $125 annual permit fee and restricts food trucks to two per property. Well, then how would you run like the food truck festival where they have...
0: Well, what they're saying is you wouldn't.
1: Yeah. Operating hours for trucks will be limited from 6 a.m. to 11 p.m. That's fine. But additionally, mobile food vendors must maintain a 500-foot buffer from established restaurants and 100 feet from residences or fuel dispensers. Okay, well, what about the food trucks outside of MGM on a Friday and Free Music Friday?
0: Well, they own those.
1: They own those, but those are food trucks.
0: Right, like the Guac This Way one. I think MGM, that's MGM's. Like the Genie's Weenies, that's something independent.
1: Right, but you're within 500 feet of a restaurant that doesn't belong to MGM.
0: That's true.
1: See, it's so weird when they come up with these rules about things.
0: Maybe I'm just not really understanding the problem here, but it seems to me, you go on Belmont Avenue, they got the grocery store there. There's a couple of food trucks right out there, too.
1: Yeah.
0: That's close to residents.
1: 100 feet from residents or fuel dispensers.
0: I don't understand.
1: Almost seems like you wouldn't be able to operate a... Matthew's saying, why 11 p.m.? I mean, you used to have the hot dog cart coming out, after people coming out of the bars.
0: Right, but they gave that guy a ration of crap, too.
1: Yeah.
0: To the point where he said, oh, you know what? It's not even worth making hot dogs for these drunks anymore.
1: Radames Lopez, owner of Rad Barbecue, only recently opened his mobile food truck on Bay Street after a decade-long process to secure a permit. Just 3 weeks after opening, new regulations began threatening his business. I just want to let the mayor know and all the city councilors that I'm just trying to be an inspiration to ex-felons who are going through what I'm going through, trying to find a job when they came out of prison, according to Lopez. The 500-foot buffer rule poses a direct challenge for him. It says you can't operate 500 feet. My food truck is 595 feet from that brick-and-mortar restaurant over there, so they didn't give me any specifications, and now they're just making stuff up as they go. What is it? The parking lot? Their parking lot? You know, what's the deal here?
0: I got to tell you, I kind of agree with him.
1: Yeah.
0: I don't know what the problem is. I mean, as long as you're not impeding the flow of traffic or causing, you know, problems for other businesses, then what's the big whoop? Listen, sometimes food from a truck is the best food you can get.
1: It is.
0: Well, depending on the neighborhood you're in.
1: Another vendor, Jamie's Chili Grill, which has been in business for 5 years, and for 5 years, everything was so nice.
0: Everything was lovey-dovey.
1: Has already relocated to comply with the new rules. The grill moved closer to Rad Barbecue after previously operating from a closed lot and then the middle of a parking lot off Bay Street. They're currently waiting approval. Ward 5 City Councilor LeVar Click Bruce partnered with the Department of Public Works to develop these new industry regulations. This action followed a year of resident complaints about disturbances from the mobile food trucks. Who's being disturbed by the mobile food truck?
0: I mean, if I lived next to a mobile food truck, guess where I would go? I'd go to the mobile food truck.
1: Right. On the books from the city side, there is no enforcement, Councilor Click Bruce said. We just want to make sure that not only hold food trucks accountable, but we're also accountable to our residents. For now, the city will only observe food truck operations. No violations will be issued when the ordinance officially takes effect on July 1st. Click Bruce plans to hold further discussions with the Department of Public Works on July 16th. These seem like very, very not well thought out rules and impeding on people's businesses.
0: Well, I mean, if there's a problem, I'd like to understand what that problem is. And I honestly really know what the problem is. And is it because of the hours of operation? Is it the kind of people that they're serving? You know, listen, if you're a young business owner, you're just trying to get ahead. I got no problem. I would not stand in your way. I'd almost invite you to park yourself on my street. Not in front of my house, of course, but on my street. That way, if I were, say, like in the middle of the day, got a notion for a hot dog or a taco, just walk over to the food truck, grab over some tacos and hot dogs. I'll be happy all day. I'll go there every day.
1: Some comments here. Maybe food trucks shouldn't be blasting music. Okay, then put in a music ordinance then. That's different than impeding a business from operating at all because there's too much competition.
0: Then you turn the music down, yeah, or you have a provisional entertainment license which allows them to play the music, which frankly they shouldn't be charged full price for, but whatever.
1: Yeah. Obviously somebody influential in Springfield wanted a food truck to go away from them. Anti-business BS, and no wonder the city is the way it is. Shake my head. Is that what SMH stands for?
0: Now, does that mean he's shaking his own head, or does he want someone to shake his head for him? That's very unclear to me.
1: That's a very interesting question. Yeah. I never really thought about it that way.
0: Don't know why I'm thinking about it now.
1: Thinking about you. Thinking outside the box.
0: Yeah, like you grabbed your hands, yeah, you put them on either side of my head, yeah, and just, you know, gave it a big...
1: Shake my head.
0: Yeah, kind of like a magic eight ball.
1: You're thinking outside the backs is what you are. The backs box. Well, thinking outside the backs box.
0: That's like almost like the backs of life.
1: Don't even bother. Your Pioneer Valley forecast today is going to be muggy with a high of 88, but backs has 90-something. I don't know what the hell's going on over there. It is currently 62 in downtown Springfield. I'm Steve Nagel, and that's the news on Rock 102. Oh, yeah.
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1: It sounds like you said Allman Brothers.
0: Allman.
1: I like almonds.
0: I do too. They're delicious.
1: Yeah. I went to Moolicious last night. And I had chocolate almond chip ice cream.
0: And how was that?
1: It was moolicious.
0: I bet it was.
1: Yeah.

0: Yes. Yeah. Yeah, it was very good.
1: Hey, Rock 102 presents the Classic Rock Summer now through Labor Day weekend. 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
0: We got Fitzy coming up after 8 o'clock this morning. And what did I tell you? You know, you guys were all doom and gloom, and you're like, oh, this is the worst team ever. I mean, and I said, turn it around. I say, by the time, you know, we get to the near the All-Star break, and here we are, we're only a couple of weeks away.
1: But who can predict the future, Steve? That's the thing. At the time that, you know, Fitzy and I were complaining about how horrible the Red Sox were, what they were showing us was a horrible baseball team. And so you can't just say, oh, I'm sure we'll turn it around. I mean, they swept the Yankees in a four-game series with two tremendous pitching performances. You know, I mean, these things happen, but they're rare.
0: Yeah,
1: they're very rare.
0: But I told you that's exactly what would happen. What did I tell you? Exactly what just happened.
1: And when did I tell you?
0: A long time ago. So we'll get into that with him coming up after 8 o'clock this morning.
1: All right, very good.
0: What else got you going on?
1: I was going to say, you know, this week we will probably be talking to Judy Matt. The 4th of July fireworks are going on in Springfield.
0: Yes, she will be here. Rick from the WIC will be here. It's you know, all these July events that are coming up. But yeah, the 4th is going to be a humdinger.
1: It's going to be great. Yeah, you know, the Symphony Hall's going to be down there. You know, they haven't been down at the riverfront for 4th of July in years.
0: Yeah.
1: So it's actually a pretty big deal.
0: I went last year to the Springfield fireworks because we had the Free Music Friday.
1: Yes.
0: And then I just walked over there, that's the best way to do it. I had the perfect parking spot because I had gotten there. Free Music Friday was actually earlier. Because of the firework going off, and I parked at 5 o'clock right in front of City Hall, no other traffic whatsoever. As soon as the fireworks were over, I took the kids, we got in my car, and we just drove off. There was no waiting for hours in traffic. I have waited in that parking garage underneath 91.
1: Mm-hmm.
0: Way too long, because everybody is trying to get out at once.
1: Yep.
0: And nobody is letting anybody through the throughway.
1: Yeah.
0: Because everybody wants to be out first, but when you have that mentality, that causes more problems.
1: That causes all the problems. But, you're absolutely right.
0: But this is why you get down there early, you find a nice parking spot, and you walk right over to the riverfront.
1: You know, the other thing is, I mean, we got a brand spanking new parking garage this year that you didn't have last year. So there's that, right?
0: Yeah.
1: So that's good. And in there's still MGM, and that's good. You could park under the highway, but you're absolutely right. Getting out of there is always a nightmare because you got a million people walking around, and every dope is trying to get to the exit as fast as possible. It's impossible.
0: This would be a good topic for after 7 o'clock. What kind of person are you? Are you so, like, you need to park right near the event?
1: Mm-hmm.
0: Or... because I can't imagine a guy like you, after what you've told me, that you would walk from that MassMutual Center parking garage down, what, four blocks to get to the riverfront.
1: That's a long distance for a guy like me, yes.
0: That's what I'm saying. So,
1: but I would do it if there were no other choices.
0: But if people just spread themselves out just a little bit more, we wouldn't have as many traffic problems on the way out.
1: All right, let's hold this thought.
0: Yeah.
1: We'll talk about this after 7.
0: We'll table the discussion.
1: Yes, that's exactly what we're going to do.
0: Like we're at an Elks Club or a Moose Lodge.
1: Yes.
0: We are in session. We will table this discussion until after 7 o'clock.
1: So in the meantime, we will take a break. We'll order a round at the bar. Real cheap.
0: I'll run down the food truck, grab some stuff, and we'll bring it back.
1: Exactly. Yeah. That's exactly what we'll do. It's 6:58 at Rock 102.
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1: It's 7:01 with Bax and Nagel on Rock 102. The Pioneer Valley forecast looks like this. Partly cloudy today. There is a chance of a stray shower. A high of 91. Tonight, partly cloudy, with that chance of showers or thunderstorms continuing, a low of 70. Kind of the same thing for tomorrow, partly cloudy, an increased chance of showers and thunderstorms late in the day with a high of 93. It's already 63 degrees right now in downtown Springfield.
11: This is Scott Cohen. We begin this morning with a magical night at Fenway Park. The Red Sox complete a 4-game sweep of the Yankees with a dramatic 5-4 walk-off win last night. Jaron Duran played at Masataka Yoshida to give the Red Sox the 4-game sweep and their first 4-game win streak of the season. The Yankees came into Fenway Park in first place in the American League East and left out of first place. The Red Sox get right back after it tonight. They'll host the Nationals at Fenway. World Cup soccer meantime, Canada became the first team to win a knockout round game, beating South Africa 1-0. That gave Canada its first ever trip to the round of 16. Canada will play the winner of today's game between Morocco and the Netherlands. There are two other World Cup games on tap today. Japan will take on Brazil and Germany will take on Paraguay. The United States will play Bosnia-Herzegovina on Wednesday. At the Travelers Championship, they ran out of daylight on Sunday, so Scottie Scheffler and Victor Hovland will start a sudden-death winner-take-all match this morning at 9 o'clock. They'll tee off on the 18th hole at TPC River Highlands. Scheffler coughed up the lead late yesterday. It's a winner-take-all this morning. 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

0: 2. 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
5: Hey, good morning, sports fans. How the heck are you? Folks, I don't want to be the guy that jinxes anything, casts a whammy, or ruins anything. But since the last time we spoke, the Red Sox are suddenly on a hot streak where they had won two out of their last three games. Something astonishing happened. The Red Sox decided to go on a weekend tear, launching a savage attack on the team formerly known as the first-place New York Yankees. Today, they are one game out of first place thanks to the dominating onslaught of punishment, whipping out a brand-new can of whoop-ass like the likes of which we've not seen since I don't even know when. Yeah, that's right. The Red Sox are now in their longest winning streak of the season, winning a four-game sweep of the Yankees, including last night when the Sox rallied in the 10th inning on a walk-off single from Jaron Duran to win the game by a score of 5-4. This comes after Sonny Gray took a no-hitter into the 8th inning and comes 2 days after Boston's Peyton Tolley beat the Yankees after retiring the first 16 batters, allowing a single hit over 7 scoreless innings of work and winning that game by a score of 6-1. And, of course, there are wins Thursday and Saturday as well. It's not only caused the Yankees to tumble out of first place, they've narrowed the gap in the division where the Red Sox are now only 12.5 games out of first place. And they're suddenly 4.5 games away from a wild card spot. Now, again, I don't want to jinx anything, especially as they get set to host a 3-game series with the Nationals tonight with Ranger Suarez on the mound. All I'm saying is that nobody, and I mean nobody in their right minds, could have or would have predicted the Red Sox were going to pull off a 4-game winning streak while sweeping the Yankees with clutch hitting, solid run production, and with a couple of outstanding performances on the mound. That's the sort of stuff that other teams do. I don't think anyone could have predicted that something like that could happen here with this team under these circumstances, and yet here we are with the most dynamic last-place team in baseball. But hey, enough of my yapping. Sports brought to you by Rocky's Ace Hardware. My fellow Americans, our nation celebrates 250 years. Rocky's Ace Hardware celebrating 100 of those years. Go to Rocky's, get a 3-foot American flag with a 4-foot wall mount angled flagpole for only $17.76. How is that possible? I suppose you'll have to go to your neighborhood Rocky's Ace Hardware and find out. I'm Bax. That's my view from the couch.
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1: I always feel like we're DJing a wedding with that song.
0: Yeah, I mean, I do too, actually.
1: Come on, who wants to do some Billy Idol money money, huh? Yeah.
0: I don't disagree with you, Steve.
1: Maybe
0: we just played Daddy's Little Girl next hour and Butterfly Kisses. I think we have the whole damn thing worked out for us.
1: Talk about a song that makes you want to blow your brains out. Butterfly Kisses.
0: That's a song that's almost enough to walk out of your own wedding for.
1: Yeah, I would disown my daughter if she ever picked that song. That's the one you chose. That is the one you chose. We were talking just moments ago about parking, and you mentioned Riverfront Park with the fireworks, and I brought up the fact that I got stuck one time inside that parking garage underneath 91.
0: Right.
1: While highly convenient to walk to Riverfront Park, because it's literally right across the street.
0: Right.
1: Getting out of there is a big, giant pain in the butt, because everybody is trying to get out at the same time. And nobody lets anybody through. So if you're parked in a space and somebody is, there's a line of cars in the line to get out.
0: Right.
1: There's all these people trying to, if you pulled in, you're screwed. Nobody's letting you back out of those spaces.
0: That's true.
1: If you backed in, you're still fighting visually with people. You know, there are people giving each other the finger and there's yelling going on. It's too much of a pain. It's easier to park somewhere else and walk.
0: That's true. I mean, I've never really liked that parking situation to begin with. I think the last time I had to go down to the courthouse, I don't remember if it was like for jury duty or some sort of family court matter or whatever it may have been. Yeah. I think I parked at MGM because parking on the highway sucks.
1: Well, I mean, what, you don't like a little Springfield pixie dust? That's what I call it, the little crumbles of concrete that fall down on your car when the truck goes over 91.
0: Listen, I used to park from time to time at the old Civic Center parking garage. Yeah. I don't like concrete falling on my car, no matter what kind of shape it's in.
1: So the question being is, now that you brought that one up too, you could park there at the new brand new garage, which feels like you're in a completely different city. Did you notice that when you walked in there?
0: Totally.
1: I think we were so used to the old. It's like here. It's like moving from that slum we were at over at 45 Fisher Avenue.
0: Right.
1: There was something about it, though, that made you feel a little bit more comfortable.
0: There are times when, whether it's there or here, and that's actually a very, very good comparison. There are times when I feel a little like George Jefferson.
1: Yeah, you're moving on up to the east side.
0: In a deluxe apartment in the sky. In this case, you know, over
1: a doctor's appointment.
0: Dwight Road in Longmeadow. But the same thing with the parking garage. It's so nice and new.
1: Yeah.
0: I almost feel like I don't want to get it dirty with my car. I mean, I've been in there a few times, but it's like,
1: Yeah, but it's nice and convenient. There's plenty of space in there. You don't feel claustrophobic. Like, you don't feel like there's no police caution tape telling you to stay away from that one space where the giant chunk of concrete's going to come down and hit your car. It's a nice place to be. I would do that and park there and walk, but it's a mentality that people have that they don't want to walk. When I go to like grocery stores now, I'll park the furthest way away just so I don't have to deal with all of the waiting for a space or you know, if it's a busy day, you park at the end.
0: See, for me, and I don't know if you're aware of this or ever observed this in my behavior, I try to minimize as much physical exertion as I can possibly muster. But I also realize that there are times when you have to make certain accommodations just to be seen as a citizen of the world. Like, for example, if I go to a grocery store, if I go to any other store, I like to get what I call the fat spot, which, like, you know, where the fat guy goes, like, as close to the door as possible. But in a grocery store, I don't need to be closest to the door. What I want to be is the guy that gets closest to that carriage carousel, so I can put my cart back in there without having to walk a mile and a half to do it, or just leave in the middle of the parking lot.
1: I see where you're coming from.
0: You see what I'm doing?
1: Yeah.
0: Like, a few extra steps saves me steps in the long run.
1: But is it really worth it to wait there for a parking space? Costco is the in West Springfield is the perfect example of that. I'm sure it's like that at other Costcos too. You're drive to, there's that one parking lot you go in on the side of the building.
0: Yep.
1: And there's all these people just like put their little blinkers on waiting to get into, they want to get that space right up front. What's the difference? You're going to be walking around a giant warehouse anyway. Why not just park where nobody's parked, walk the extra whatever it is, maybe a minute or two?
0: You know, they've kind of ruined that lot. Now it's hard to get it because I used to park in that side all the time.
1: Yeah.
0: Now you can't ever find a space in there because correct me if I'm wrong, I think it had an additional entrance.
1: It did.
0: And they removed it.
1: Yep.
0: So now you got to go through all of that to get to as far away from the front door as possible. It's a major inconvenience.
1: I have parked at Home Depot before in that lot
0: to get to
1: just
0: Costco.
1: To avoid the melee of what's going on in that parking lot. And there's people angry with each other. It's like, just move down. Go where there's no spaces.
0: Nobody wants to go to Costco. They just feel compelled to go to Costco. So if you're talking about the parking lot, yes, people are going in there already angry.
1: But on the flip side of that, this is where I'm very peculiar.
0: You're a weirdo.
1: A weirdo.
0: Yes.
1: So like last week, for example, I got my kids with me. They want to stop at the Walmart in Northampton. Now that's another weird parking lot up there.
0: Yeah, it is.
1: Right? So I said, listen, I'll drop you off at the door. You go in and get your stuff. Text me when you're on your way out, and I'll be parked over in the far part of the lot.
0: Right.
1: Because I'm not going to sit there and wait for somebody to come out just so I can get a parking spot. So I went to the far end of the lot. I'm by myself.
0: Mm-hmm.
1: And then all of a sudden, two other cars come up and park right next to me. And this big, giant, open-up-ended thing, you know, it's in the Ocean State your job lot, I believe, that's not even open anymore, or whatever. Yeah. That was the other one. It wasn't Ocean State. It was the...
0: I know what you're talking about.
1: Big lots. So I'm parked there. What is that all about?
0: I don't know.
1: Me by myself? Leave me alone. I'm by myself in my car.
0: Right.
1: This is my time. This is my space. What are you doing crowding? Why do people follow you or park next to you when you're like the lone car out there?
0: There's got to be some sort of psychological study on people's behavior in a parking lot.
1: Well, if you
0: it's bananas how people start to act when it comes to parking their cars.
1: If you want to feed your DeLulu backs, that's what all the young kids are saying on the TikToks.
0: Feed the DeLulu? What does that mean?
1: So I start complaining about this. So why does everybody, you know, think? And of course, all the videos pop up then because the phone is listening to you.
0: Sure.
1: And then it shows these videos of, I believe TikTok is there to feed mental illness. And it's showing me all these videos of gang stalking. Do you know what that is? Where people feel like the government's following them, or there's like a coordinated cabal of people that are making your life inconvenient, kind of thing. As much as I don't buy into conspiracy theories that often, I'm kind of buying into that one. It's like, what do you got with me? Why are you parking around me? I'm over here minding my own business, and then you come and ruin my safe space that I have picked for myself.
0: And when they park next to you and you're not even out of your car yet,
1: yeah,
0: you can't just get out and open the door. You got to wait for them to finish parking.
1: Yeah.
0: Because you don't want to ding into their car.
1: Yeah. I don't like that. I don't like it either. But I will, as far as the other reason, I will walk the extra just to avoid having to run around a parking lot.
0: Yesterday, I had a situation where it was a race against time and an act of desperation at the Charlton rest stop on the Pike.
1: Mm-hmm.
0: I'm driving home from New Hampshire yesterday. I've had like 3 cups of coffee, and all of a sudden as I'm driving, I gotta go to the bathroom. So I go to a McDonald's first. Okay.
1: Yeah.
0: long line of the McDonald's bathroom. So I get back in my car. I say, oh, I'll go to the Dunkin' Donuts across the street.
1: And that one has a long line.
0: They didn't even have a bathroom.
1: Oh, what is that all about?
0: What Dunkin' Donuts doesn't have a bathroom? You're going to be sitting there drinking coffee all day and there's no public restroom to use? I couldn't believe it. So I pop out of there and I look. I mean, literally, there is no bathroom. Then I go to a Wendy's. And the bathroom, you got to press a code to get in.
1: So you had to buy something from the Wendy's?
0: I'm not crazy. I'm not going to wait around at a Wendy's for a Frosty and a single, eat it, then go to the bathroom. I'm not going to eat in the bathroom. So then I can say, what the hell with it? I'm just going to get back on, get on the Pike, and then boom, I have to wait to go all the way out to Charlton to get there. It's loaded. And the only spot that was open was at the farthest distance away from the door. Now, I've already been to 3 public restrooms and weren't able to use any of them. It was a race against time.
1: You were the WAQI, you were the Wacky Waddle.
0: Yeah.
1: You had
0: to
1: do the Wacky Waddle from the far end of the parking lot to get in there.
0: And, you know, some guy was like in the next row with this beautiful McLaren, a gorgeous, gorgeous sports car. Normally, I would have, like, you know, take my time, look at the car. I didn't even care. I didn't, like, walk right past this car.
1: Yeah.
0: He's sitting there eating, like, a pizza from the Papagino's inside. And I didn't even bother saying, hey, nice car. I just right past him. Went to the bathroom, did my business, back in the car. And it's like, what did I have to do? What do, you know, it's normally I'd want to get like right to the door. Again, it's an emergency situation.
1: But you're in summer travel season. There's no way, you're not going to get that kind of luck when you really got to go.
0: I certainly didn't that day.
1: Just real quick from the Route 10 Tire listener line, Chris says, Enfield Costco parking hack. See, do I announce the parking hack? Because then I'll ruin it. It's like Larry David giving that shortcut up to Richard Lewis.
0: Yeah.
1: and then he was late for the funeral.
0: Now everyone's got it.
1: Yeah.
0: Actually, this guy's right. I've done exactly that.
1: Drive around the back of the store, park on the tire center side, avoid all the dinks pulling into the first spot, tying up traffic, and people blindly exiting the store.
0: He's actually right about that. That's the way to get in.
1: It's the same with the West Springfield Costco. If you park, even if you drive past the Costco, that first entrance there, and then go to where the gas tanks are.
0: Heading towards Home Depot.
1: Go park over by the gas tanks.
0: Yeah.
1: There's plenty of always parking over there. And follow us for more tricks and tips.
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1: Liam's got the full forecast for you.
0: Yeah, they're talking about this massive heat wave, like pounding, punishing heat in the next couple of days. A heat dome. It's this incredible phenomenon where the high pressure pushes down on the earth and the hot air expands upward to the atmosphere and all the air compresses, causing this catastrophic heat wave where you could, like, you know, cook a small steak on the small of your back, and the high pressure pushes the clouds away, so it'll be hot and clear, and all the UV rays from the sun will cook you like a ham roasting in an oven,
1: like a blister in the sun.
0: Yes, even a better metaphor, Steve, a Violent Femmes reference, which we hardly ever get to here on the show.
1: Let me go on. Like a blister in the sun. Yeah,
0: that's it. So prepare yourselves. So, you know, don't do any of the stupid stuff like don't drink. You got to drink all the way. You got to hydrate. Got to want to crank up the air conditioning as high as you can. If you have a brownout, maybe some things you can do for yourself for that.
1: I've had a brownout before.
0: I've had it too. Yeah. I had it about a couple hours ago before the show started. Nevertheless, let's be careful out there. Try not to exert yourself during the heat dome.
1: The heat dome. Sounds like the Thunderdome.
0: It does.

0: Sound like the Thunderdome.
1: Heat
0: except
1: dome.
0: Rather than thunder, it's heat. Yeah. Oppressive, hot heat.
1: I'm surprised they don't open the Thunderdome and turn the ice machine on and let people go chill out in there.
0: You know, every year they talk about cooling stations for the elderly. Check in on the elderly. Those people sometimes, you know, they'll be sitting in a 90-degree house with a parka on.
1: Yeah.
0: So check in.
1: I'm going to be relaxing in the hot tub this week. That's what I'm going to be doing.
0: Yeah.
1: There's nothing I like more than being overheated.
0: Yeah, that's really healy for you too. People don't realize how healthy it is to sit in hot water on a hot day.
1: Oh, you know,
0: like hot coffee or alcohol.
1: Oh, hot alcohol. You know what? Both. How about a hot toddy in a hot tub in 111 degree weather?
0: Yeah.
1: I mean, it'll. It's when you get out. Is when you cool off.
0: Oh, yeah, your skin will be cool to the touch after a while.
1: Absolutely.
0: It's 729. 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
3: Today we have a bright and hot day with highs between 86 and 92. A little muggy, but not oppressively humid. And we're mostly sunny. Tonight we're mostly clear with lows falling to between 56 and 62. Tomorrow we're partly sunny and hot with highs between 86 and 92. A little bit more humid. And we'll also have the chance for a late day shower or storm. Heat becomes more dangerous starting Wednesday, where an extreme heat watch is in effect Wednesday through Friday. With your Western Mass News First Alert forecast, I'm meteorologist Liam Murphy.
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1: Thanks, Bax. Police are investigating after a crash involving a PVTA bus in Springfield, leaving multiple people injured. The Springfield Fire Department said it at approximately 7:37 a.m. on Saturday. Crews were called to 991 Main Street for a PVTA bus colliding with an SUV. The bus breached the front of Milano and Ported Fine Foods. At 931 Main Street, the business closed in February, but the building sustained significant damage. Three people, the PVTA bus driver and two occupants of the SUV, were brought to the hospital to be treated for injuries. The 22 News kids saw fire trucks and police trucks and construction crews on the scene, as well as people coming out to watch.
0: During an accident involving a bus and a building? And I can find that hard to imagine that anyone would even care.
1: Did you see the picture of this?
0: Yeah, I did.
1: It's pretty nasty.
0: It's really nasty.
1: We're lucky that nobody was more seriously injured than what occurred. It was the driver and the two occupants of the SUV. PVTA is saying this isn't our fault, which is exactly what you would say Well, whose fault was it? Well, we don't know yet, but it wasn't us.
0: That's what everybody says when they're involved in an accident. It wasn't my fault.
9: Who's this?

0: This guy was texting.
1: So no false date.
0: That's what we do around here. I don't know why you. What are you doing?
1: What are you insinuating?
0: Well, I'm insinuating that we didn't do it.
1: Well, you're being very defensive.
0: Well, because us.
1: I'm not being defensive. You're already being defensive.
0: Yeah, so there's really no explanation for what happened quite yet. I don't know what the preliminary investigation is. Only those people know that right now. But we'll see what happens.
1: Yeah.
0: What they're going to do. Who's going to be at fault?
1: Well, someone's going to have to get surcharged on their insurance.
0: That's going to be a pain in the ass.
1: Yes, it's always.
0: Crews across multiple communities aided in rescuing two individuals stranded on an island in the Connecticut River Friday night. The Turner's Falls Fire Department stated that approximately 8:15 p.m. on Friday, Montague police received multiple calls regarding two stranded parties below the dam on the Connecticut River. Is that what you're calling it?
1: Below the dam?
0: Below the dam. I've had work done below the dam before.
1: Have you really?
0: Oh, yeah.
1: Has that a fact?
0: Officers located the individuals on an island and reported rising waters in the area. Crews made contact with the individuals and helped guide them back to shore. No injuries were reported, and the individuals were reunited with their families on the shore. Mutual aid was provided by the Mass State Police, Shelburne Control Regional Dispatch, the Gill Fire Department, and the Greenfield Fire Department. All six of those people assisted in the rescue of these two people from the island in the Connecticut River.
1: Now, these weren't like the castaways on Gilligan's Island, right?
0: No.
1: They were on a three-hour tour. All of a sudden, they're being chased by headhunters.
0: See, that would be something else to have that happen not once during a 1960s TV show, but twice in this area.
1: In a deserted island in the middle of a river.
0: But there's no details, again, of how these two got out there. Did they take a kayak? They say the waters were rising, so did the dam get released, or was there so much? But there wasn't a whole lot of rain,
1: I don't know. Couldn't tell you, Steve.
0: Yeah, I don't know. I don't know what's going on, but hey, they're safe now.
1: Well, maybe the local news stations can send out people, and they can tell us what they saw. We saw a river flowing with a current.
0: And it was gushing. It was... See, that would make the news more interesting if they just added their own sound effects.
1: Like Michael Winslow in Police Academy.
0: Police are investigating a shot spotter incident. Pow, pow, pow, pow, pow, pow, pow, pow, pow, pow, pow.
1: Doing like the sirens, too. Yeah. Yeah, woo, woo, or dee-da, dee-da, whatever it is.
0: Yeah, or what's the kid's name on 22 that does all the goes out and about?
1: He's
0: got the nice hair, and he's always looking pretty.
1: The guy, he's very good.
0: That guy. I'm so far removed from these people that I don't know their names anymore. But anyway, he holds up his finger like, yeah, bang, bang, shoot him up. Like he's reenacting the scene. We need more reenacting in the news.
1: I would like to see like finger puppet. Recreations, it's like five cops chasing one guy, the five cops on one hand, chasing like one guy, like a little thumb guy wearing a hat, sunglasses,
0: holding the flashlight up the ceiling and doing little hand puppets,
1: pretending to drive like a dirt bike on a highway.
0: Yeah, ring, ring, ring, ring, ring, ring,
1: ring, ring, ring, ring, ring. Exactly what I'm talking about.
0: Or the PVTA bus crash.
1: Yeah.
0: You say, oh, this bus was driving down the street, was not at fault for the accident. An SUV came out of nowhere and went,
1: yeah.
0: And that was the sound of a PVTA bus crashing into the Milano Imported Fine Foods building.
1: See, that would totally round out the story. You're absolutely right.
0: East Hampton. Or East Tampon, depending on which side of town you're from. If you're driving through East Tampon anytime soon, the Liberty Street Bridge is down to one lane indefinitely after MassDOT found accelerated deterioration of its beams. It'll be a one-way alternating pattern with a single lane while DPW staff coordinate with state officials on the next step. Those things are a big pain in the ass. The single lane traffic light.
1: Oh, yeah.
0: I mean, I know they have to do it.
1: You do, but
0: the waiting is...
1: That's the hardest part.
0: Well, that's Tom Petty. That's the Tom Petty traffic reinforcement.
1: Yes.
0: The waiting is the hardest part. But to be, you know, waiting in line, and depending how long that is, I don't know, I've never seen this bridge before. Or maybe I just don't know what it looks like.
1: Yeah, I've been on the bridge. I mean, I don't know if it's any longer than anything else, but still.
0: Yeah, it's going to be causing some blockage in East Hampon for a while.
1: Steve, I believe it's pronounced East Hampton.
0: You ever been there?
1: Yes.
0: Yeah?
1: Well, many times.
0: Really spent a lot of time there.
1: Enough to know, but it's East Hampton.
0: Mm-hmm. The deadline to claim part of an $87.5 million settlement over beef products sold in more than half of the U.S. over a five-year period is coming up this week. An antitrust class action lawsuit was previously brought against several beef processors, including Tyson Foods, Cargill, National Beef, and JBS, by a group of consumers. The companies were accused of entering into a market allocation agreement, and that allowed them to stop competing against each other for market share. Through the agreement, the beef processors could increase their margins and increase the price consumers paid for beef. The press release issued by the U.S. District Court of Minnesota explained, while they haven't admitted any wrongdoing and the court has not ruled they did anything wrong, Foods and Cargill have agreed to settlements of $55 million and $32.5 million, respectively, to resolve the claims. You getting screwed on beef could be profitable to you. The combined
1: you may receive a check for as much as $0.5.
0: Yeah, the combined $87.5 million will contribute to cash payments for customers who purchase more than 280 types of beef outlined in the settlement. Do you qualify for overcharged for beef settlement if you bought beef for personal consumption between? What else would you buy beef for?
1: I don't really... Well, I mean, if you're buying beef for commercial purposes, that might be different.
0: Okay.
1: So a restaurant probably couldn't get in on this.
0: I just meant like there were... if you bought beef for personal consumption, well, what if I bought it as a mate? What if I bought an entire ribeye as a mate? Well, you are disqualified from receiving any.
1: but we had so much in common.
0: It's got that real feel to it too. if you bought beef for personal consumption between August 1st of 2014 and December 31st of 2019, you might. The products need to be one of more than 200 types of beef, including fresh and frozen items such as chuck, loin, rib, or round primal cuts.
1: I love when you talk dirty.
0: The round primal cuts, that's the one you didn't use for personal consumption. I mean, I devoured her.
1: Right.
0: Yeah, but I didn't consume it.
1: But I felt so cheap after I was done.
0: They had to have been sold at a grocery store or supermarket, not directly from processors. You must also purchase the meat from stores located in any of the following states. I'm not going to read them all, but Massachusetts is one of them. The full list of beef products can be found at overchargedforbeef.com.
1: You're going to get nothing out of this.
0: You'll
1: literally get a check for like a buck.
0: Well, here's how to claim. You have until tomorrow to file the claim online or by mailing in a form. The online form will ask for your name, address, and phone number. Then you'll have to complete a questionnaire regarding whether you purchased any of the qualifying cuts of beef, including how many pounds and how much you spent on them on a monthly basis. You'll have to mark whether you want to receive a check by mail or via an electronic payment method like PayPal or Venmo, or a digital gift card from Amazon, Instacart, or Starbucks.
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0: 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Your Pioneer Valley forecast today is going to be muggy with a high of 88. Tomorrow, muggy chance of a thunderstorm, also with a high of 88. It is 66 right now in downtown Springfield. I'm Steve Nagel, and that's the news on Rock 102. Aw, yeah.
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1: Going to be muggy today with a high of 88. It is 66 in downtown Springfield.
0: Oh, you mentioned that later on this week, I'm going to be talking to someone from the WIC. The Southwick Nationals happening on July 11th. Pat Kelly, you'll have your chance to win some tickets throughout the week. So make sure you're listening for that. Part of the Classic Rock Summer here on Rock 102, Springfield's Classic Rock.
1: You know, going back to the beef claim thing, somebody pointed out on the Route 10 Tire Listener line, what about that weird beef truck at the mall with 8 ribeyes for $5? Well, first of all, it was 20 ribeyes for $39.95.
0: Oh, so it's not nearly as good of a deal as
1: it
0: sounds.
1: No. But no, because that's coming directly from a processor. You wouldn't be eligible.
0: No, it's coming directly from a truck.
1: No, it's the process.
0: The process of putting it on a truck.
1: They skipped the whole supermarket deal, saving with the savings being passed along to you. And they got shrimp and crab legs and everything else.
0: I always found that seafood sold in a parking lot is some of the most lip-smacking seafood imaginable.
1: We probably will be doing that again this year.
0: Oh, I sure hope so.
1: And listen, it'll be the most delicious thing I've ever eaten.
0: I believe I have emergency surgery that day. I might not be able to stand the parking lot.
1: Did you ever pull your meat out of the back of a truck, Bax?
0: Steve, I think that's personal.
1: Yeah, and, that's what I'm talking about.
0: I don't know if I want to talk about it, and there are still some stipulations in the restraining order that don't prevent me from talking about it.
1: Yesterday, I was at the East Long Meadow 250 celebration. They've been doing this all week. The carnival starts, I believe, tomorrow.
0: Yes.
1: Because the rides all arrived yesterday. But over at Veterans Field over there, they had a big tent set up. This is nothing like it used to be. It used to be like what we were talking about last week. Like, you go there on a Thursday or Friday night, you got all this riffraff kids walking around swearing, drinking nips, and, you know, doing whatever they're doing.
0: The good old days.
1: This is a fully controlled thing now with tents. The music is there underneath the big tent.
0: And, oh, yeah.
1: They got a VIP section in the tent with, like, leather couches.
0: Shut up, really?
1: Which is going to be kind of weird during the high humidity days.
0: Yeah. But, I don't know if you've ever, like the large fellas like us, big bone, burly, fleshy types are going to have a hard time getting off those leather couches on a hot day.
1: But I believe they're selling beer. And I think there's waters. There's, you know. And then on where the carnival is, I had Jeannie's Weenies yesterday.
0: Oh, delicious.
1: Have you ever had Jeannie's Weenies?
0: In fact, I have.
1: Yeah.
0: I had it at Free Music Friday a couple weeks ago.
1: Okay, so Jeannie's Weenies. What did you have?
0: I was given a Jeannie's Weenie by someone at MGM. I think it was like the... God, it's like the Big Mac one.
1: Big Mac? Or is it corn? It was a corned beef one. Was it the corned beef
0: one? No. I think it had all the things that you would have in a Big Mac.
1: Okay. This was the... It was a Reuben. A Reuben hot dog.
0: With like sauerkraut and the corned beef and everything?
1: Yeah. It wasn't corned beef. There was no corned beef. It was just the hot dog.
0: Thousand Island too?
1: Thousand Island and sauerkraut. Now, while I'm not a fan of ketchup on the hot dog, the Thousand Island does contain ketchup, but also mixed with mayonnaise.
0: Right.
1: It was really good. It was really good because it did feel like you were biting into a corned beef sandwich, like a Reuben, a corned beef Reuben. It was very,
0: very
1: pretty
0: good.
1: Yeah.
0: Yeah.
1: So I'm saying there are different ways to have the hot dog.
0: We do need to talk about maybe doing that hot dog tour. I'm kind of into that idea. Not this week because it's steaming hot, but down the road, we should really think about that.
1: You got to do it before the summer's over.
0: Yeah, yeah. But probably like after we get back from vacation, be a good time to plan.
1: That Capital Lunch I want to go to down in New Britain, I think it is. Where is it, New Britain?
0: New Britain or New Haven?
1: New Britain.
0: Okay, yeah. All right, yeah.
1: I like that chili. It's not chili. It's a meat sauce. Yeah. There's something about that

0: Which just makes me feel good.
1: I'm in.
0: But I had a little taste of Jeannie's Weenies in my mouth yesterday.
1: And you liked it?
0: Oh, yeah. I was torn between, there was a mac and cheese truck there, too. But it was just a little too warm to, you know, muggy to be eating something so heavy like that.
1: Oh,
0: not that this thing wasn't heavy, but.
1: I kind of disagree. I got no problem with a little heavy. I don't have to finish everything.
0: Yeah.
1: You know, just eat what you can and move on to the next item.
0: But the other thing that is important about a hot dog is the bread. You got to have a decent roll. And this one, you know, between the Hot Rod Dogs food truck.
1: Yep.
0: And Jeannie's Weenies over here, they know what they're doing. Like, wherever they're getting the supplied bread from. Because that will make all the difference. You can have a good hot dog with good toppings on it, but if you don't have a good... It's like ordering a hoagie or a grinder. If you don't have good bread...
1: I don't disagree. Mm-hmm. I know I have a preference when it comes to the hot dog bun, and not everybody really follows suit on this. I kind of like it grilled. A little bit of butter grilled on either side.
0: Okay.
1: Makes it a little crispy, a little toasty.
0: I
1: kind of like that.
0: I get that. I like that too. But if you're talking about, like, you know, obviously you're doing a food truck, they don't have time to, it's going to take way too much time
1: to be
0: doing all that. You got to have nice, soft, fresh bread. And the last two trucks I've had it at, the Hot Rod Dogs and the thing, it's about the bread. It's same with, like, Richard's Grinders down in West Springfield.
1: Yeah.
0: And I think there's one in Westfield as well. It's the bread. Anybody can buy lunch meats. You know, he does have good quality lunch meats down there too, but if you had stale bread, it wouldn't work.
1: It's like that. You're absolutely right about that. That's what made, like, Subway so delicious.
0: Well, that was yoga mat that they were using.
1: You're the one standing on a yoga mat while they're doing the sandwich artistry of a Subway?
0: Maybe. There's nothing like eating a BMT doing the downward dog while you're...
1: I agree. But I would usually put the BM in BMT.
0: Yeah, well, that's what happens after you eat the yoga mat bread. Mmm. Eat fresh.
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0: It is going to be a hot one this week, and what better way to cool off than by ducking into 7B's out in Westfield at the corners of Route 10 and 202. Yeah, of course, they got the outdoor patio for when the days are nicer, but when it's muggy like this, air conditioning and ice cold beer on tap or in the bottle, many of them to choose from, served up by the friendliest staff in the Pioneer Valley. 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When you get there, tell them Steve Nagel sent you. You just might get something for it.
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4: 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Looks like this today, a couple of real hot days in store for you this week. Partly cloudy today, there's a chance of a stray shower. Temperatures around 91 for today. Tonight, partly cloudy, a chance of showers and thunderstorms, low of 70. Tomorrow, a little bit warmer, partly cloudy. You still have a chance of a thunderstorm late in the day with a high of 93. It is already 67 degrees right now in downtown Springfield.
5: This is Scott Cohen. The Red Sox lead the way this morning for all the right reasons. A 5-4, 10-inning win over the Yankees completed a four-game sweep, knocking New York out of first place in the American League East. Sonny Gray was the star of the show, taking a no-hitter into the eighth inning. He struck out 9, but in the ninth, New York rallied to tie the game, scored 2 more in the 10th to take a 4-2 lead. The Red Sox then rallied in the bottom of the 10th inning for 3 runs. Jaron Duran singled home Masataka Yoshida to give the Red Sox their first four-game win streak of the season. The Red Sox get right back after it tonight, hosting the Nationals at Fenway Park. World Cup Soccer, Canada became the first team to win in the knockout round, beating South Africa 1-0, giving Canada its first ever trip to the round of 16. Canada will play the winner of today's game between Morocco and the Netherlands. Brazil, Japan, and Germany, Paraguay also play today. For the Americans, they're up on Wednesday against Bosnia-Herzegovina. At the Travelers Championship, they ran out of daylight on Sunday, so Scotty Scheffler and Victor Hovland will start a sudden-death winner-take-all match at 9 o'clock this morning at TPC River Highlands. Both finished at 21 under par in regulation. They'll tee off on number 18 this morning in a sudden-death playoff. 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
4: Hey, good morning, sports fans. How the heck are you? Folks, as you may know, when the New England Patriots play the Buffalo Bills during their upcoming Week 4 matchup on October 4th with the Bills will be hosting that game in their brand spanking new stadium, the new version of Highmark Stadium. Now, you might say, Maxie, I hate the Buffalo Bills. What do I care about their new stadium? Well, that's an excellent point, and one that I happen to share along with you. However, as the Bills prepare to open their new 60,000-seat stadium, there's been a lot of talk about the team honoring some of their greatest players outside the stadium. Which players will be honored? The official list of names has not yet been released. However, one can assume that you'll see names like Jim Kelly, Jack Kemp, Andre Reed, Bruce Smith, or what have you. One name you will not be seeing is, in this alleged Buffalo Circle of Greatness, or whatever they're going to call it, is O.J. Simpson. Over the week, the Bills announced that O.J. will not be among those honored at Highmark Stadium. I don't know why. Heisman Trophy winner, five-time Pro Bowler, 1973 Most Valuable Player, 11,236 rushing yards during his outstanding football career. He's exactly the sort of legendary player you'd expect the Bills to honor, except he won't be. Now, I don't want to make any assumptions here, but there's a chance that this might have something to do with either that break-in in Las Vegas where he tried to get his stuff back, or it might have something to do with him killing his ex-wife and Ron Goldman in cold blood with the bloody gloves and the Bruno Magli shoes. Again, I don't want to just leap to any judgments here. What the Buffalo Bills do with their new building is entirely their business. I know the Patriots have yet to put up that Aaron Hernandez statue for largely the same reasons, but when it comes to OJ, it's hard to imagine there's ever been a better player, or perhaps a more deranged psychopath, than OJ Simpson. And yet, I will remind you that O.J. was acquitted of those charges. And while he lost that civil judgment, I know for a fact that O.J. spent the rest of his life looking for the real killers in every other golf course and country club in America. And if that doesn't get him the respect he deserves, then I don't know what the hell will. But hey, enough of my yapping. 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I'm back. 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
1: Well, the weather is almost as hot as those Boston Red Sox, am I right?
0: Yeah, you're kind of right. On the phone is now brought to you by Next Gen Roofing. They do this every single day. It's Fitzy from TownyNews.com. 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
2: Here's my favorite thing about this Monday morning chat with you. Champions of industry and captains of the universe. You know, there actually might be more people on this phone call than there were on the lawn yesterday for the Americans' 250th World Fair in D.C.
1: Well, that was everybody was watching the Yankees-Red Sox game. That's why.
2: Again, just Professor Positive, always putting a nice regional spin on things. God, Nagel, you are just... Nagel 2.0 is a hell of a thing that I wasn't prepared for. But I, as the kids like to say, I'm here for it.
1: It's this new studio. I've turned a new leaf. A weed leaf.
0: He hasn't turned jack squat. Who's he kidding who?
2: It is a very delicate fig leaf placed gently in an NSFW zone that nobody needs to know about.
1: I went from indica to sativa. That's what I'm doing here.
2: Oh, man, because I've always been an indica guy. Man, sativa can go the wrong way fast on you, but... Hey, listen, whatever you need to do, you. And the best thing is about the Red Sox, who just had a freaking unbelievable four-game sweep of the New York Yankees. I don't care who wasn't playing for either side with the injuries the Red Sox have and, Marcelo Meyer not coming through and Roman Anthony softer than the Stay Puft Marshmallow Man after he got roasted next to Gozer the Gozerian. Deep cut, whatever, follow along. It's Fitzy on Monday on Bax and Nagel. Honest to God, like, all the Sox need to do is win 11 more straight, and they'll be at 500.
0: Hey, the fact that
2: they're right back in this thing, Nagel, come on.
0: Fact that they've narrowed narrowed things down in the division from 14.5 games to 12.5 games, nobody saw something like that coming. They're the most dynamic last-place team in baseball.
2: Truly. I mean, they just put on a hell of a show for the fans. I mean, even finding a way to come back last night, like, you have a no-hitter going into the eighth inning, and Sonny Gray is like, man, all I got to do is pitch really well on national TV against the Yankees, and I'll get traded someplace with a winning record and a chance at the playoffs, and I'll stop looking like the right-handed male ad for Propecia or Rogaine or whatever the hell. Come on. No hair loss jokes, Fitzy. It's too early in the morning.
1: But
2: Pitches his ass off, a no-hitter into the eighth, and yet then the Red Sox still, the boobery from Abreu and right field and everything, and you're like, oh, my God, now they're back to being the Red Sox of 2026. They're going to find a way to lose a game where their starter had a no-hitter going into the freaking eighth. And they pull victory from the jaws of defeat once again. Like, if you nitwits, knuckleheads, and nincompoops, that was alliterative, I understand, try to keep up. But, like, I haven't had enough coffee, damn it, Fitzy. If these guys could have just, like, if he who Brez blows could have possibly just signed, Alex Bregman and one other decent veteran bat in the offseason as opposed to just cheaping out over a no-trade clause and a couple of bucks, this team would be, honestly, like a wild-card team. Ratings would be doubled. And there wouldn't be a punchline, but rather they would be like above the line on the newspaper every day.
1: But it's happening. I told you this in the beginning of the season with the doom and the gloom. And you're like, this is the worst season ever. And I'm like, it's going to turn around by the time we at least get to the All-Star break. We're 2 weeks away from that. And here it is. Here they're turning things around. You got to have a smile on your face and a spring in your step.
0: Fitzy, I told him this earlier today. I said, in May, you can't predict the future. And what we were given was a smattering of complete and utter disaster. Yeah, they're 4.5 games away from a wild card spot. They're still 12.5 games out of first place. There's plenty of time for things to fall apart. Yeah, a four-game winning streak, the biggest winning streak of the season. I mean, and the Nationals, coming into town the next couple of days. Yeah, sure, that seems pretty good. But I think we've all seen enough here, don't you think, that even with a four-game winning streak and shutting out the Yankees over the weekend, you know it's not going to last. You know it's going to implode everything else that's happened this season.
2: Yeah, okay, Nagel, let me ask you this question. Would you rather the Red Sox continue to flirt with semi-relevance and utter postseason nonsense? You know, play a little game of just the tip the rest of the regular season, right? With you, make you think that you're going to go home, that it's going to happen, and then ultimately, you know, break your heart once again and just, you know, and pull a Red Sox. You know, or would you rather, you know, they be reasonably entertaining for a while, still keep everything off, you know, for, in terms of postseason excellence, you know, the playoffs, everything, like, keep that just so far off in the distance. Trade a bunch of guys like a Sonny Gray, like an Aroldis Chapman, who don't have much of a future in Fenway. Get some pieces for next season as well, and then just get after it next season, and then you just root for these, maybe even trade Duran, and then you get after it the rest of the season with a bunch of young guys who cut their teeth, get their experience, and then next year, the Red Sox come back, and we're going to be doing the same thing all over again. Puffy chest, all full of hope. This is our season. Now I know we're going to do it. World Series or bust, here we come. What do you think?
1: That was the longest would you rather question I have been presented with.
2: It didn't involve playing Russian roulette, boogers, you know, having sex with a grandmother-in-law, none of it.
1: I would rather you just have an optimistic attitude that this team will go to the playoffs this year and turn they're already turning things around. Four game sweep of the New York Yankees, who were only second place. Come on, man, that's a feat within itself. And you just poo-pooing and going, yeah.
2: It's like wrestling a one arm man with a broken ankle. Come on, there's no judge. You got no there's no punch in that Yankees lineup. Stop it. I mean, listen. Every now and again, it's fun to dunk on an 11-year-old in the driveway, right? Okay, like, you play hoops, you make them think that they're going to win, but in the end of the game, you drain the three, and then when they come out to defend you, you fake the shot, pump fake, roll baseline, jam on the 8.5-foot hoop, and then remind them who's boss, and then they still go inside and eat you out of house and home. Yeah. That's fine. It makes everyone feel good at the end of the day, but you still know that you jammed on an 8.5-foot hoop. You didn't go regulation. These aren't the full Death Star Yankees. Come on. I get it. You know what? You know, I see what's going on here. What you're not acknowledging is that your attitude overall and the attitude regionally has been changed both in the short term for this particular Sox season and just the 2026 sports landscape, and maybe the long haul, because you've got the Glasgow clone right now. You still, like, you're a more positive person because you've got, you know, all that positive wind has been blowing up your kilt next to what the Scottish did coming to town. I see what's going on here, Nagel.
0: Yeah, this is kind of like you could almost make the argument. This is very much like saying to yourself, "There's no way my girlfriend would sleep with all my friends a second time." You know, that would, like,
2: I mean, once can be forgiven. You know, I understand.
0: It was a mistake the first time, but a second time, there's no way. There's no way she'd do that to me.
2: And that's the whole thing. You know, fool me once, shame on you. Fool me twice. And how could you sleep with Charlie again? You told me it was an accident.
1: Yeah, I've heard of sloppy seconds, but filthy fourths? Come on. I don't know if that's going to be
0: the long schedule ahead of us.
2: Sloppy seconds, 30-30, filthy fourths, fantastic fifths, stinky sixth. Yeah, just keep on. I mean, come on. How did you go to seventh heavens with Nagel? You told me the first six-pack was an axe. Come on. Actually, you know, this reminds me, it feels like today is probably the most appropriate day to tell you guys the greatest Red Sox-Yankees story in the history of time. I don't think I've ever told you guys this story. So a buddy of mine, this has happened like way back, early 2000s, well before any curses were reversed and the Red Sox were to start stacking up World Series wins in the century, which, you know, can you believe it? No, I can't, Kostigs. So this guy, buddy of mine, went to the game and disappeared in the sixth inning for a while. I think he just had to go to the bathroom or maybe, you know, visit concessions, get a beer before they stop selling in the seventh. Anyway, goes to the game, finishes up, goes home, and in the car ride home, he notices, like, wow, something really stinks in this car. I can't figure out what the heck happened. So, he, you know, everyone's looking around. They roll the windows down to see if it's something outside. They can't figure out what's going on. Something really stinks. They all start checking their shoes. Like, did someone step in something? Like, what happened? I mean, we're at Fenway. There's not like a lot of dogs around. Right. No one can figure out what's going on. They get home, the stink has chased them now from in the car all the way home, into the garage, now into the house. No one can figure out what is going on. So now people are like checking pockets. They're looking around. They're like looking on their clothes. They're like, what the hell happened? This place smells like a dead person. What's going on? All of a sudden, this buddy of mine, his good friend, comes running in from the other room, and he goes, oh, my God, oh, my God, oh, my God. And he's got a piece of clothing in his hands, and he runs, and he throws it in the garbage. And they're like, and the rest of the group is like, oh, my God, what's going on? Are you okay? What the hell happened? Well, it turns out this guy in the sixth inning at the Sox-Yankees game, he went to go get some concessions, but first he stopped in the little dude's room. And he had to go number two. And when he went to hang a heater, what happened was he forgot that he was wearing a sweatshirt tied around his waist. And so the hood...
0: Go on.
1: Yeah.
2: The hood floated up right on the top. And it's the old Fenway takeaway. Double play. How about that?
1: Well, what a metaphor that is for the 2026 Boston Red Sox. It's
0: just like the Red Sox last night. He slid into home.
1: Yeah. What a waste of a sweatshirt.
2: Man, he really went spikes up on that one, huh?
1: Yeah, all right.
2: The fact that he was able to take it from the restroom to center field to the car.
0: Jesus. Well, that is an inspirational story, and I'm sure the Next Gen Roofing is delighted to have spent money to have you tell that here this morning.
2: Hey, we kept it PG, clean, and everything. I'm so excited. What a week this is going to be. What a time to celebrate America's 250th. What a country. You know what? Speaking of baseball games, you know how they go and they celebrate, guys do like the 999 challenge. Have either of you guys ever tried to undertake one of those, the 9 innings, 9 beers, and 9 hot dogs?
0: No, I have not, but it's a... I would consider it.
1: I did that in the first inning one time.
2: Yeah, I know. Yeah, you losers call it the whole ball game 999. I call it the first 30 pitches. Yeah. That's going Nagel style. I say we try to do a 250 and 250. 250 beers, 250 hot dogs by the time the fireworks go off on the mall this Saturday. What do you guys say?
0: I think that's a great idea. Take that challenge. So, of course, Fitzy from TinyNews.com. We'll talk to you in 2 weeks.
2: God love you. Happy birthday, America. You've never looked better. Boys, be good. Have a nice week off. We'll talk to you in 2 weeks, okay?
0: Yeah, you bet. See you. Fitzy from TinyNews.com. 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
1: Liam's got the full forecast for you.
0: Yeah, so next week we're going to be on vacation, and you'll have a best of Bax and Nagel while we are away.
1: Best of. Is there really such a thing?
0: Well, the best we could come up with.
1: All right. That's fair enough.
0: Yeah, it's not saying it's great. It's just saying it's the best of what we do.
1: So you'll be entertained with that nonsense.
0: But we'll be back. So don't feel like you got to step away. Some of the stuff I'm sure many of you have never even heard.
1: We need a break too, you know.
0: Yeah, I mean, I've been working my fingers to the bone.
1: We need a
0: full
1: vacation.
0: 4.5 hours of work per day. It's exhausting.
1: We need a vacation. A vacation from ourselves.
0: That probably be a good thing for both of
1: probably.
0: Us.
1: Probably. Yeah.
0: Give us a little time to miss each other.
1: That never works. I'm watching this TikTok video this morning of this lady who's surprised standing outside of a New Hampshire liquor store. You know, they got those all over the state because they're owned by the state. And it's a New Hampshire wine and beer outlet next to a family court in the same building.
0: Talk about convenient.
1: Yeah, I know. Hey, you want to create a dysfunctional family. What better way to do that than by picking up all your supplies next door after you get done with the custody battle?
0: On the other hand, you can only buy half as much as you thought you were going to buy before going into the court.
1: Yeah, that's the only problem.
0: Yeah, that's the tough part. That's why you got to wait for like a 50% off sale.
1: Yeah, 50% off. You could get 50% off and lose custody of your children all in one convenient location.
0: I'll drink to that.
1: That is kind of weird that they would put something like that together.
0: Well, it's like the same reason they'd have like an old Weight Watchers store in front of like the old Country Buffet in West Springfield. It's, it's the same reason, location sometimes isn't everyone's first thought.
1: Well, that was always the odd thing about Collins Tavern over in West Springfield. It's a gun store next door, and then there's also a barber shop in there. You can get cut up, shot up, and liquored up all in one convenient location.
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11: Today we have a bright and hot day with highs between 86 and 92. A little muggy, but not oppressively humid. And we're mostly sunny. Tonight we're mostly clear with lows falling to between 56 and 62. Tomorrow we're partly sunny and hot with highs between 86 and 92. A little bit more humid. And we'll also have the chance for a late day shower storm. Heat becomes more dangerous starting Wednesday, where an extreme heat watch is in effect Wednesday through Friday. With your Western Mass News First Alert forecast, I'm meteorologist Liam Murphy.
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8: Yeah, thanks, Bax. Did you see that PVTA bus crashing into the South End building in Springfield?
7: Yes, they did.
8: Just after 7:30 a.m. on Saturday morning, first responders were sent to the area of 931 Main Street for a report of a crash involving a car and a bus, a PVTA bus. Western Mass News was on the scene and saw the entrance to what used to be Milano Imports smashed in, as well as the front of the PVTA bus. Springfield Fire Department spokesperson Droopy Monty said that three people had to be transported to a nearby hospital with injuries, which was both passengers of the car and the bus driver.
9: Oh no, the bus is broken.
8: The PVTA released a statement saying they're cooperating with the Springfield police while the investigation continues. Based on initial reports, the driver of the bus was not at fault for the accident. There are no further details at this time. Yeah, preliminary reports.
7: Yeah,
8: we don't know exactly what happened.
7: You need an insurance adjuster out there. Yeah, they need everybody out there.
8: Here's something we didn't talk about with Heather Roberts. If you're feeling extra patriotic, you have a once-in-a-lifetime chance to take the podium at this year's Star-Spangled Springfield.
7: As like a guest maestro?
8: Conductor, yeah. 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
7: Wow. That's pretty complicated. I mean, you know, can just any dude just do that?
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8: 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If you're feeling lucky, you can click the link and see if you can bid for the bid for the baton. Conduct the Springfield Symphony. Start now. Oh, they want your name. You got to fill out this whole thing.
7: Now, bid. Does that mean you got to pay for it? Like, I got to write a check for the honor of holding the baton?
8: Yeah, the start of the bid is $500, which is already up to $550 now.
7: Wow.
8: I think we should do it.
7: Yeah, I don't really have $550 I could just throw around right now.
8: We get this place to pay for it.
7: Yeah, right. Are you kidding me, please? You
8: see all those ice cream cups in the fridge? They had money for that.
7: They got ice cream cups in the fridge?
8: There's little hoodsy cups in there.
7: They got hoodsy cups in the fridge?
8: Yeah.
7: When that happened?
8: I think they were leftovers from the Rick's Place event.
7: Really?
8: Yeah.
7: I didn't even realize we had hoodsy cups over there.
8: We did.
7: Huh.
8: So, you know, if we had money for that, why can't we have money for this?
7: I don't know, Steve. You know, sometimes, you know, in the old building when we had to put up like with single ply toilet paper, I didn't think, well, you know, why are we spending our money on something decent like a chance to conduct an orchestra?
8: I would love to do that.
7: I wouldn't mind being a maestro for a day.
8: I would love to be the maestro of the Springfield Symphony Orchestra for the fireworks.
7: Yeah.
8: And I'd make it sound like really bad. Just for the one song. It's one song.
7: Listen,
8: yeah, it's not the whole concert. They're going to have professionals doing the rest of the concert.
7: These are professional musicians. Yeah. You're not going to make them sound bad. Because, I mean, these are professionals. They know what they're doing. And they're probably going to have you do a song that they know by heart. So then not relying on

0: you to, you know, wave the baton out of sync.
1: I can wear the tuxedo and then be like Elmer Fudd, where the piece of the tuxedo comes and rolls up and flaps me in the face.
0: Yes. And maybe someone can sing Kill the Wabbit while you're doing it.
1: Kill the Wabbit. Wabbit. Kill the Wabbit. So, yeah, there's an opportunity for some spry young go-getter who wants to be a coordinator.
0: I think you should put a bid in.
1: And you have to have money.
0: Oh, yeah. Well, there's that, too.
1: A Pittsfield property had to be evacuated for hours on Thursday afternoon after a 1,000-gallon underground propane tank was found to be leaking.
0: Steve, I believe it's pronounced Pittsfield.
1: No. Have you ever been there?
0: I have.
1: It's pronounced the way it smells. Officials set up a perimeter on Shaker Lane since propane can be deadly if inhaled at high concentrations or exposed to fire. You don't say.
0: Yes.
1: Once power was shut off in the area, crews methodically and carefully dissipated the propane, which took hours. Several industry experts and technicians were called in to guide and oversee the process. Police and fire crews helped keep the perimeter safe and redirect traffic. Thanks to the quick response and precautions taken, nobody was hurt.
0: Well, thank goodness for that. But yeah, no, you should not be huffing propane.
1: Can you imagine the smell of propane is actually better than the smell of the town that's surrounding you?
0: Is that a fact?
1: That's probably a welcomed scent.
0: I suppose.
1: Man, it smells like cancer from all these chemicals that GE put into the ground years ago. But man, what's that new aroma? That effervescent smell.
0: Are you wearing a new scent?
1: Yeah, what is that? What's that called?
0: It's called Charboil Grill.
1: Ooh, I like it. I'm gonna call you Pit Boss from now on. That's your new nickname.
0: It's Pit Boss.
1: All right. You know, last week there was all a rescue. You know, we talked about the rescue last hour about the people who were rescued off the island.
0: Right.
1: In Turner's Falls. There was also a rescue last week on Mount Tom. Did you see that whole melee? Nobody really knew what was going on. A morning hike at Mount Tom Reservation took a frightening turn when a woman fell nearly 40 feet down the mountain. It took dozens of rescue personnel, rope systems, and hours of careful work to bring her down safely. It's hard for you to always react quickly in an emergency situation, but that's just what two hikers did this morning and got rescue crews out there right away. It started just after 10 a.m. on the morning of Friday, June 26, when two hikers discovered a woman who appeared to have fallen off the mountain. They immediately alerted the Holyoke Fire Department to her location, setting off a large-scale rescue effort. The Western Mass Technical Rescue Team and Mass State Police joined Holyoke Fire on scene. The technical rescue team determined the woman had most likely fallen about 40 feet.
0: Wow.
1: That's pretty far. Holyoke Fire Captain David Rex said it was difficult with about a 70-degree incline and crews battling slippery terrain. A tough job for his crews to be able to get the woman down comfortably. He was one of the first people to get to her and says luckily that she was responsive. You have to stay calm, cool, collected for them. She was talking to us, which is always a plus. So, you know, we knew right away that we were going to have a positive outcome, according to Captain Rex.
0: Well, she's lucky.
1: Mm-hmm.
0: I mean, a 40-foot fall could be, devastating.
1: Both Rex and Springen thanked the two hikers who saw the woman and needed help and said such a successful rescue isn't possible without a full community effort. Of course, if you want to take in the summer sun and are planning to hike Mount Tom, officials remind you to stay only on the marked paths and if you can, be with somebody else.
0: That's that's always been my motto. Don't go off the trails. And don't cross the beams.
1: You know, you can be an experienced hiker all you want, but you take one little slip and you could fall down like this woman fell down a cliff 40 feet.
0: Oof.
1: That's got to be wildly painful, especially with, you know, you're not just falling on flat ground. You're probably hitting rocks
0: or branches,
1: trees or something like that along the
0: bears.
1: Way. Bears. I don't know if there's any bear. You know, you think the bear would help?
0: You're
1: going to
0: land it on a bear, and then you're going to piss off a bear.
1: You think the bear would help a little bit?
0: Bears are not particularly helpful animals.
1: They should be.
0: Frankly.
1: They are selfish. I got that one in my yard. It keeps eating everything.
0: You see? Never asks permission, never leaves a tip.
1: No, and then when I try to talk to him, he runs away.
0: Terrible Yelp reviews.
1: When I try to talk to him, he runs away.
0: Yeah, see, that's what a coward.
1: It is a cowardly thing to do.
0: It's a cowardly animal. Unless of course, he feels threatened and then, you know, he swipes your face with his big, giant bear paws.
1: There's been an uptick in bear sightings in Western Massachusetts. I don't know if you've seen all these news reports.
0: There's been a lot of them.
1: You can send your bear pics to reportit@wwlp.com. And that will get all the coverage you want. You send it to reportit. That's like those people a couple of years ago with the Dix balloon flying around.
0: Yes.
1: They were sending their Dix balloon pics.
0: And people from reportit were reporting all about it.
1: To reportit. Yeah.
0: Yes.
1: Some good stuff out there.
0: You're right about that, Steve. That's real journalism.
1: I'm trying to say, let's see, you wanted some science and tech news?
0: Yes.
1: What do you see? NASA is racing to save an aging telescope from falling back to Earth with a daring rescue mission. They went out to this platform, oil platform, in the middle of the Gulf of Mexico.
0: Yeah.
1: And Bruce Willis, who was he was running this oil rig out there. And Ben Affleck, who happened to be the guy who was banging his daughter.
0: Uh-huh.
1: He recruited a bunch of people. And this is what they're doing. They're going to send these guys up in space to try to catch this thing.
0: Okay.
1: NASA hired startup Catalyst Space Technologies to boost the Swift Observatory to a higher orbit where it can continue hunting for some of the universe's biggest explosions. A three-armed spacecraft built by Catalyst will chase after Swift once it takes off from an atoll in the Pacific Marshall Islands aboard a plane-launched Pegasus rocket. Liftoff could occur as early as Tuesday.
0: Now, Steve, when you were describing the whole Bruce Willis connection, and I totally agree, that's very possible, but maybe not these days, but the old Bruce Willis could have done this. Are you maybe skirting around the basic plot line of the 1998 film Armageddon?
1: Oh, you've seen the documentary.
0: Yes.
1: Yes. Well, this is part Armageddon, part two, Telescope Boogaloo.
0: Yeah, that was the better one, frankly.
1: Yeah, NASA's Hubble telescope, also at risk, could be next. Like Swift, Hubble is losing altitude as the sun erupts with one flare after another. Catalyst Space CEO Gani Ria,
0: yes.
1: Said his company's next generation robot, still in development, could save the day for a much bigger Hubble in a couple of years. And they even think about this stuff when they put this stuff out in space, that eventually it's going to come back down and we're going to have to figure out how to stop it from killing a bunch of people.
0: I didn't realize that the retrieval was kind of a big deal. Like, they were put out there to retrieve them later. I thought they just sent it out there like one of those space probes, you know, like they lose contact with 30 years from now.
1: And it just continues to float through space.
0: Yeah.
1: Yeah, but eventually it comes back down.
0: No, not always.
1: Well, I think these things are close enough to the Earth.
0: Well, there must be some sort of gravitational propulsion that brings them back. But, I mean, like, some of those things they just send right out there. Like the Voyager. That's that thing's not coming back.
1: No.
0: It's out there. It's floating around like space junk.
1: Where is it?
0: I don't know. It's like past Pluto at this point. It's been out there forever.
1: It's been that long.
0: It's been a long time since that thing's been out there.
1: You know, karma's always good, right?
0: Yep, a lot of fun.
1: A Georgia man is believed to have died from a heart attack while disposing of a murder victim in the Alabama woods.
0: Okay.
1: You kind of get what you deserve, you know? I mean, you went out and you murdered another human being, and you're trying to get away with it, but then you suffer a heart attack.
0: Well, I'm sure he felt bad.
1: I don't know if I can live with myself as he's digging a hole.
0: Well, maybe he was unhealthy. He was like smoking a lot or drinking too much or eating a lot of fatty foods.
1: District Attorney Mike Segrest said on Thursday that an autopsy showed Folds died of strangulation and Robbins of a heart attack. That couldn't have been better instant karma for a person. You murdered a human being.
0: Yeah.
1: You're going to hide the body. And you're going to bury it, but you suffer a heart attack in the sweet Georgia heat in the middle of summer here.
0: Yeah,
1: yeah.
0: Now he probably would be alive if he didn't have to dig a hole, right? He probably, if he hadn't exerted himself in that kind of heat,
1: That's not a lot of good planning ahead of time.
0: A lot of these people don't really think the whole thing ahead. Yeah, you know, they probably think, well, okay, I'll just kill the guy, but never think, oh, well, now what do I do?
1: You should dig the hole first.
0: That should have been dug about a week and a half ago.
1: Yeah, have it all ready and prepped to go. Has nobody seen an episode of The Sopranos?
0: Or you just not kill the guy. That's actually probably a better plan.
1: Yeah, you could do that. But then your problem still exists.
0: Yeah, well, but you're only creating more problems. I mean, that's what I'm saying. You know, it's like, you know, maybe it's possible to just, you know, not hold that kind of grudge, or, you know, get beyond the anger stage, have a little acceptance in your life, and, you know, maybe show some gratitude about the things you do have rather than things you don't.
1: Now you're thinking logically. I don't think any of these people who are murderers are thinking any logic in their head.
0: Well, this separates, yeah, you know, those of us who are law-abiding citizens from those who die in the middle of Georgia trying to dig a hole to bury a guy.
1: I'm just picturing the guy is digging the hole. He's ready to put the body in there. He suffers the heart attack. And then Nelson from The Simpsons comes along and goes, ha ha.
0: That's the thing about karma.
1: Isn't it great, though?
0: It is.
1: Yeah. Your Pioneer Valley forecast today is going to be muggy and sunny with a high of 88. It's going to feel much hotter than that. Actually, the rest of the week, there's going to be a heat advisory all the way up until Friday, where Thursday we could have real feels of 111 degrees here in New England as the heat dome covers the area. It's 71 right now in downtown Springfield. I'm Steve Nagel, and that's the news on Rock 102.
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1: Muggy today with a high of 88. There is a heat watch in effect, and then there will be a heat dome coming up this week. Thursday dome is going to feel like, I think it was 96, and then 110 is going to be the feel of it. Which is no better way to celebrate that than by coming to a $20 dinner and a comedy show where you can cool off.
0: Yeah, in a temperature-controlled room with delicious food.
1: Sausage and peppers this week.
0: Really?
1: Yeah.
0: Huh.
1: Changing things up a little bit.
0: I should say you are.
1: Yeah.
0: Wow.
1: Originally, it was Swedish meatballs, but we changed that.
0: And
1: now
0: you said,
1: we
0: got
1: sausage and peppers.
0: How about a little sausage and peppers for the hot day?
1: Yeah. And then the other show we're doing on Friday is out at the Jacob's Ladder Tavern. The former Papa Bob's, former Uncle Larry's, former Bonnie Rigg. That is all going on Friday night at 8 o'clock up in Beckett. You know, if you're not traveling, there's people who are traveling, but there's people who are not, and they're sticking around that area. Come out for a $20 show.
0: And Beckett is a lovely town.
1: It is. There's actually quite a few people that we packed the place out last time, and we're on our way to doing it again.
0: Hey, this week in Backseat's Musical Podcast, I'm pretty jacked up about this one. Two-time Emmy winner and Oscar winner, Kyra Russler. She is the former bass player for the band Black Flag, but she's also won two Emmys for the John Adams miniseries that came out a couple years ago. Also, Game of Thrones she worked on. She's worked on a ton of stuff, even won an Oscar for sound editing for Mad Max Fury Road. She's got a brand new solo album, her second one, called Enigma, comes out on the 10th. It's a really interesting woman, and that interview is available right now on Apple Podcasts, Spotify, YouTube, and on the Rock 102 app. It's all brought to you by Metro Chrysler Dodge Jeep and Ram at Chicopee and Rock 102

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1: There you go.
0: Got nice. a whole bunch of really cool ones that are in the works right now.
1: Now you're going on vacation. What are you doing on vacation?
0: I will have new episodes. I'll have one for next Monday, and the Monday after, that one's going to be, the one coming up in 2 weeks is incredible.
1: Look,
0: that's all I will tell you.
1: Working on vacation.
0: I'm not really working on vacation. I'm working ahead. I'm working ahead so I don't have to work. I don't have to do anything during my vacation.
1: I've already got it pre-planned.
0: Everything is pre-planned. Like it almost seemed like I've missed nothing. That's how hard I'm working for all of you people.
1: All right. Well, we're looking forward to it.
0: Whether you like it or appreciate it or not.
1: Let's see what else is going on. Officials, the U.S. Fish and Wildlife Service has finalized a regulatory change redefining shellfish, removing the longstanding requirement that species under the classification must have a shell. Isn't that the entire purpose?
0: That's why you would call it shellfish.
1: The rule, published June 23rd in the Federal Register, updates language in the Code of Federal Regulations to align with the modern science and industry practices. This means that squid, cuttlefish, octopus, and other cephalopods will now be included with the regulatory definition of shellfish.
0: How do you figure that?
1: They don't have shells on
0: them. There's no shell on a squid or an octopus.
1: The agency said the move would clear up any ambiguity about the classification. No, that makes it more confusing.
0: Who thinks that the octopus comes in a shell?
1: It's the U.S. government. That's who.
0: So we spent all this time, the government spent all this time not fixing any of our problems, but sitting down in a brain trust, thinking, how can we clarify this whole disaster with the octopus?
1: The rule change will take effect on July 23rd. Previously, federal regulations defined shellfish as any species of mollusk having a shell, a requirement that regulators said was outdated and inconsistent with biological classification.
0: This is the stupidest thing I've ever heard.
1: Under the revised definition, shellfish now refers to aquatic invertebrates within the group phylum Mollusca. So including species like oysters, clams, squid, and octopus, as well as crustaceans such as lobster, shrimp, and crab. Okay, well,
0: we got that resolved finally.
1: We really are dumb people in this country. You're reclassifying... No. You know what? We're not giving enough attention to the delicious seafood that doesn't have a shell on it. So just because you don't have a shell doesn't mean you're not included.
0: What are you going to do? You're going to go to like Massey Seafood and not only ask, the shell quotient, but you're also going to ask for what their pronouns are next? What's the difference?
1: Yeah, what does that octopus identify as?
0: Right, a squid. Well, you can't be a squid. You're an octopus.
1: You're an octopus. A squid is a completely different thing.
0: But that's how I identify.
1: No. I identify as calamari.
0: Which is what I see when I see a squid.
1: Yeah. These really are dumb regulations put out by the government.
0: It's 8:59 with Bax and Nagel on Rock 102.
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1: Humid today. Well, the high of 88, it is 73 in downtown Springfield. There will be an excessive heat warning later this week, where Thursday, 98, but it'll feel like 111.
0: Be taking your dip in a pool of comedy.
1: I don't know how that, the feel. How is that? I mean, hot is hot.
0: Yes, but with high humidity, particularly with dew point being high over the, you've got a dew point over 60, it becomes very oppressive. Dew point, don't ever sleep on the dew point.
1: Never sleep in the dew point.
0: Yeah, it gets 60 or greater, like 70 or 80, forget about it. It's impossible.
1: Well, anyway, we'll be looking forward to that later. But you could cool off at a $20 dinner and a comedy show at the Shortstop on Thursday. Sausage
0: now,
1: and peppers.
0: I'm going to assume that sounds delicious.
1: Yeah.
0: But I'm going to assume like the city of Springfield is probably thinking about like cooling centers, places to go where it's nice and cool. Movie theaters, as you know, always freezing cold and those things. A good day to go to a movie.
1: Yeah,
0: you're getting too hot. Like a swimming pool is fine. They tell you not to drink alcoholic beverages during oppressive heat like this.
1: Never understood that.
0: I never. I mean, you got to hydrate somehow, right?
1: Right.
0: Yeah, absolutely. But they tell you not to do that. And check in on the old folks, because you know how they are.
1: That was like the one thing in my prime alcoholic years was to drink during any kind of weather. Keeps you warm in the winter, keeps you cool in the summer. Even if it's a night, you forget how hot it is.
0: And even in the other months, like fall and spring, it makes you forget about like how the allergies are affecting you.
1: Yeah.
0: Because if you got a belly full of Mr. Boston's lime vodka or some pop off or some Blue Nun. Yeah, you just go to town. Maybe some Brass Monkey.
1: Listen,
0: that cools you off.
1: A natty daddy tall boy and some liquor that is like off brand. You know how they have like the off brand cereals at the Aldi's?
0: Mm-hmm.
1: It's like Cuckoo Balls versus Cocoa Puffs.
0: Raisin Flakes.
1: Raisin Flakes. Yeah, you can get, have that. Like, they have Evan Williams, which is like the masked version of Jack Daniels.
0: Sure.
1: So you could get Slippery Pete's, cognac.
0: Yeah, right.
1: Yeah, and do that.
0: Yes.
1: I'm telling you, this is, there's cheap ways to do this and keep cool during the heat.
0: And make sure you get plenty of ice. Because that stuff will melt.
1: But that'll be the thing that hydrates you.
0: Yeah, right. Because eventually, once you get down to the bottom of the glass, thawed out ice water.
1: Listen, if you just swallow a bunch of ice first, it'll lower your core body temperature. And then when you put the booze in, you'll be even Steven by the time you're done drinking.
0: Yeah, these are very responsible suggestions that we're both blasting out here.
1: No, actually, they're not. They're the most irresponsible things that you could possibly do. I'm just saying, if I was a drinker again,
0: that's
1: what I'd be doing.
0: Oh, me too.
1: Yeah.
0: Me too, yeah. But nope, not this year.
1: And by the way, 6 bottles of Fireball on my front lawn this weekend.
0: 6 bottles or 6 nips?
1: 6 nips, but still. Various locations on the frontage. Come on. We should bring the bottle bill back for these things and charge $1.
0: $1?
1: Yeah.
0: Well, then who'd be drinking Fireball anymore for that extra price?
1: I think

0: you have more of an incentive to bring the back for a dollar than you would a nickel. To a drunk, a nickel's nothing, but a dollar, that's another set of nips that you can buy if you collect enough of them.
1: How about we invest in like roadside hill town trash receptacles?
0: Yeah, it's already called a tributary to the Westfield River. 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

0: cloudy today, maybe a stray shower with a high of 91. Tonight, partly cloudy, a chance of showers and thunderstorms with a low of 70. Tomorrow, kind of the same thing, partly cloudy, maybe some rain and a high of 93. It's about 70 degrees right now in downtown Springfield. 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
1: Somehow you still care about what's happening in Hollywood. So, from Tinseltown, 3,000 miles away, it's Steve Nagel's Hollywood Trash.
2: Oh, Taylor and Travis may have already gotten married in secret before their upcoming wedding celebration.
0: Do we know where they're registered?
2: I think it's Bed Bath & Beyond.
0: Really?
2: Yeah. Because you can't buy anything from there anymore.
0: No, I know. I had all those coupons, too.
2: $5 every time in the mailer.
0: I know.
2: Reports suggest the couple might have exchanged vows in private, with sources speculating that the ceremony may have already taken place. The couple is reportedly planning an intimate ceremony followed by a larger celebration over the July 4th holiday weekend at Madison Square Garden. What a way to hinder somebody's vacation plans by holding your wedding on a holiday weekend, long holiday weekend.
0: At Madison Square Garden. And you know, the reason why they're going there, Shea Joseph's been closed for a couple of years. Had that been open, I'm sure that would have been a great possibility. Can you imagine what a wonderful wedding that would be?
2: Sure, they could get the log cabin. That's plenty of space up there.
0: Log cabin would be a great place.
2: Breathtaking views from the mountain. You can see East Hampton down below.
0: Parts of the Holyoke Range.
2: Yes.
0: I mean, man, fantastic.
2: Guests have been instructed to be in New York City for the event, with details kept under wraps to prevent leaks.
0: Why
2: bother?
0: Because it's love, Steve. Can't you feel the love between these two?
2: If you're renting out Madison Square Garden, think about how when you got married.
0: Yeah.
2: The second time.
0: Oh, yeah.
2: What'd you have, like 100 people there at the wedding?
0: Ironically, 102.
2: 102.
0: Didn't plan it that way.
2: Did you really get time to spend talking to all 102 people before the night was over?
0: Of course not, Steve, because I didn't like all 102 people.
2: So if you got, how many, what is it, like 13,000? What does Madison Square Garden hold?
0: 15,000, 20,000 maybe?
2: Something like that. Right? You think you're going to be able to, oh my God, she invited me to the wedding. She didn't even talk to me. She didn't have time, but she invited me to the wedding.
0: Where do they put all the gifts?
2: I don't know. Maybe in the next locker room?
0: An enormous table for the gifts.
2: Maybe.
0: And how do you feed that many people?
2: Well, that's what it is. I mean, are you going to like the Golden Corral afterwards?
0: I would like to think they do a little bit better than Golden Corral, but that's, 20,000 chicken cordon bleus you got to prepare.
2: I mean, there is an Applebee's in Times Square, a big one.
0: I'm going to pretend I didn't hear that.
2: Like a double-decker one.
0: How dare you?
2: Can you imagine having a two-floor Applebee's? To some people, that's heaven.
0: As if the first floor wasn't satisfying enough.
2: The idea that you're inviting this many people, how could you call them a close friend?
0: All right. When they throw the bouquet, what's going to happen to the people in the cheap seats in the back row? Are they not going to be able to catch the bouquet?
2: Well, maybe they'll do like what Billy Joel does and take the people in the front, or leave some seats open in the front, have somebody go all the way to the back and say, "Would you like to be up front to catch the bouquet?"
0: Whatever happened to it, like a small private ceremony where, the paparazzi has to hire helicopters rather than, wait in line at Ticketmaster for their number to come around so they can get into the wedding?
2: Yeah. Listen, these are all questions that maybe will be answered this weekend, and we'll see all the logistics of how this whole thing went.
0: Well, I'm going to have to find out because I got a blender and a rice maker that I got for these guys.
2: Stevie Nicks is set to perform at the ceremony.
0: Really?
2: Yeah.
0: Wow.
2: Wow.
0: Wow.

0: thanks for coming to my wedding. She probably invited herself.
1: Hey, Taylor, listen, I know there's not enough seats left, but I'll sing something for you.
0: All right, fine. Stevie's going to sing something.
2: You know, as I'm thinking about it, as we're sitting here talking about this wedding, can you imagine writing 20,000 thank you cards? Thanks for the gift. Thanks for coming to my wedding.
0: See,
2: hand is all cramped, and I've had a whole staff of people write these instead.
0: She's doing auto pen. That's how she does it.
2: You got to do it.
0: Yeah, there's no way you could personalize all those cards. She doesn't have
2: for 20,000 people.
0: Hey, she doesn't have time with all that great music writing she's doing all day long.
2: How could she write songs with her hands all cramped like that?
0: Yeah. Jeremy Clarkson will return to TV screens as the host of two popular quiz shows, Who Wants to Be a Millionaire and its spinoff show, Millionaire Hot Seat. Clarkson recently diagnosed an aggressive prostate cancer diagnosis on his Amazon Prime show, Clarkson's Farm, but has since revealed he's in remission. Contestants on the show must answer questions to climb the money ladder with a chance to win a top prize of $1 million. Clarkson will host a total of 50 new episodes across the two shows, with the Millionaire brand continuing to deliver for its audiences. I miss the old Regis Philbin days of that
2: Me
0: show.
2: Me too.
0: Yeah.
2: It's never been the same.
0: It was a great, he was the guy. He was the personality. That's what made that show all, and Meredith Vieira, she sucked.
2: I agree, Steve. You know, once Regis died, that's it. Wash your hands. What are you going to have, Seacrest do it again? Please.
0: Ugh, God. Toy Story 5 easily held on to the number one spot over the movie weekend, earning another $73 million in North America. After just 10 days in theaters, the Pixar sequel has already crossed the $300 million mark domestically and is now on pace to top $1 billion worldwide. Meanwhile, Supergirl is shaping up to be one of the year's biggest box office disappointments. The latest DC film opened to just $38 million in the U.S. and $68 million worldwide, despite carrying a reported $170 million production budget. The opening...
2: I gotta tell you, I could have predicted this one.
0: The opening was even lower than Morbius, another superhero movie that struggled at the box office, and analysts say Supergirl now faces an uphill battle just to break even.
2: I believe they're pronounced analysts.
0: No, have you seen Supergirl? It's analysts.
2: I'm not going to see Supergirl, and so will a lot of other people not see it either.
0: And Kim Kardashian had all of her cars painted white to match the color of her California mansion.
2: Really?
0: Yeah.
2: Well, she must have something to say.
0: Oh, my God, the last time I was painted white was when Ray J was popping wheelies on my chin and made me look like a painter's radio in that sex tape you can purchase on YouPorn for $39.95.
2: Caitlin?
0: I believe that's a Milwaukee painter's
2: perhaps,
0: radio.
2: Yes.
0: Well, I never got that done dirty with your mother, Chris Kim, but I once batter dipped the corn dog in cream of skeet. Did a little locking legs and swapping some gravy.
2: What are you trying to say?
0: What I'm trying to say is we played a round of peekaboo with the vein cane in the flesh pipe.
2: Ah, yes.
0: You ever play peekaboo in the vein cane with the flesh pipe?
2: Not in this kind of weather.
0: Would you like to try?
2: No.
0: And that's your Hollywood Trash on Rock 102.
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0: to Springfield Classic Rock. Well, that's it.
1: That's it. This show is over. I'm going to be coming in here in a Speedo tomorrow to prepare for the heat dome.
0: I'm going to come in here with some water wings just in case I start swimming in my own sweat.
1: Mm-hmm.
0: And, yeah, I think doing our show in our underpants might be the only way to get through this thing.
1: This will be the test in the new building to see how well the thermostats correlate with the high heat, because we've never experienced that yet here.
0: Now, knock on whatever this is.
1: Formica.
0: Formica. Yeah. So far, so good. But what happens when it gets tested? What happens if we have a local brownout?
1: That will be the test.
0: Yes, it
1: will. How will your brownout look?
0: Anyway, that's tomorrow's problem. Try to stay cool in this heat dome if you can. You miss any part of today's show? The daily podcast is going to get posted in a matter of minutes. It's brought to you by Curry Honda.

0: experience the best.
1: And speaking of the best, look who just walked in the door. It's Natalie Knowles.
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12: As you wish.

They've got a new album coming out in just under 2 weeks. It's Foreign Tongues, July 10th. You can find that. And also a song featuring Robert Smith of The Cure. Here are the Stones on Rock 102, Springfield's Classic Rock.

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0: Happy Monday. Well, I never even like when people say Happy Monday. It's kind of stupid. I mean, it is Monday, but it is a holiday week. So hopefully that's a good thing for you. I know I'm looking forward to the holiday weekend myself. It's Natalie here with you on Rock 102, Springfield's Classic Rock. Hope you had a great weekend. Hey, remember, the Southwick Nationals happening at the WIC 338, July 11th. We want to hook you up with those tickets. 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

0: Rock 102, Springfield's classic rock with Sublime, who have their first new album out in 30 years. The album's called Until the Sun Explodes. They're also on a little bit of a tour right now. The biggest storyline out of this album is that the late Bradley Nowell's son, Jacob, has stepped in as the lead singer. Lots of people saying how eerie it is, how much he sounds like his dad. But I think that's actually pretty cool because this new album really has this 90s Sublime vibe that we love. The ska, the kind of the reggae punk, and that beachy attitude. And it really is a tribute to Bradley Nowell's legacy. I mean, he tragically passed away. I think it was maybe in 1995. But yeah, it's been a while. I remember when that happened.
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0: Springfield's classic rock. It's Rock 102. Mohegan Sun has some great shows over there. Third Eye Blind's going to be there on Friday, this Friday, July 3rd. I want to send you to that show. 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
2: 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And while there's no doubt that Rock 102 plays the very best of the best, there's been a lot of stuff that's fallen through the cracks. Music that's every bit as important and as influential as the stuff we didn't ignore and continue to beat to death to this very day. This is why there's Bagsy's Musical Fun Bag. 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
1: 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So I was with my daughter the other day at the gas station. She went in to get a drink. She wanted to get an Alani, an energy drink. And she said it was funny because the guy behind the counter was like, can I see your ID? Are you 21? And she's like, no, I didn't know you had to be 21. And he's like, just kidding. But it's not completely off base because there are lawmakers here in Massachusetts that are looking at whether energy drinks should be off limits to anyone under 18. It would be a fine system. So if you sell it to a minor, it'd be like $50 for the first fine. And then it increases with repeated violations, because some of those popular energy drinks contain between 80 and 300 milligrams of caffeine. And lots of doctors saying that is way too much for kids. It's too much for your heart rate, your blood pressure. It can cause anxiety, nausea, and sleep problems. I know I shouldn't let she's almost 17. I know I probably shouldn't let my kids drink them, but I don't know. It's not worth the argument to me. And I think maybe they have one a day, or maybe a couple a week. So I don't know. I just have to do the best I can as a mom.
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A beautiful day out there. And you know what? I love the heat. Yeah, I love the heat. I love it sunny. I love it hot. And it's going to be hot all week. We're going to talk about that a little bit later in this hour. But right now, more music for you. Here's Lynyrd Skynyrd on Rock 102 Springfield's Classic Rock.

0: Rock 102 Springfield's Classic Rock. I'm wondering if you got out to the show on Friday at the Plaza at MGM. It was Billy and the Jets featuring some Billy Joel and Elton John music. And there was Elton John on this Monday afternoon on Rock 102 Springfield's Classic Rock. Saturday nights, all right, for fighting. 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

Now, if you thought summer was taking it easy on us, think again. 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Keep your family the same way. 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

0: Aerosmith on Rock 102, Springfield's Classic Rock. Walk This Way. I walk this way right into the heat. I love it. I'm already sporting a nice tan, and I'm happy about that. But a major heat wave is going to be settling over a lot of eastern part of the country this week, including right here in Western Mass. They say it's a strong, high-pressure system known as a heat dome. So trapping hot, humid air over the region, temps into the 90s with heat index values that can make it feel closer to 100 degrees by the middle of the week. The only thing I hate is that I have to take the damn AC units out of the basement and put them in the window because we got to keep everybody cool. And you know what? True story. I did drop one out of a window once. It was not good, right onto the driveway. Anyway, this could be one of the hottest stretches that we've seen so far this summer. I'm pretty sure that is going to be. So if you're working outside, exercising, heading to the pool, whatever you're doing, be sure you're drinking lots of water, take breaks, and check on people that may be extra vulnerable, may live alone, want to make sure the kids are hydrating. Also, the pets are being taken care of. Heat is the leading weather-related killer in the U.S., so don't underestimate it. However, after a few steamy days, it is going to drop back down, and we'll ease into July after the 4th.
1: 250 years of freedom and decades of music that gave it a voice. The guitars, the anthems, the attitude. Born right here in America. Turn it up and celebrate the sound of this country. 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

All right, if you are a dirt bike or ATV rider, you may want to think twice because they're stepping up some enforcement. I'm going to give you all those details so you can stay legal, at least in this way. Right now it's Black Sabbath, late Ozzy Osbourne on Rock 102, Springfield's Classic Rock.

0: Springfield's classic rock. It's Rock 102. So if you've noticed less dirt bikes and ATVs tearing through Springfield streets lately, it's not your imagination. Police are stepping up enforcement against illegal off-road vehicles as summer starts to kick into high gear. Just 2 days, okay, they seized 4 illegal dirt bikes. Now that adds to several other recent confiscations as part of this ongoing crackdown. So they say these vehicles are not allowed on public roads. You have been linked to serious crashes and fatalities. So you want to keep it safe and you got to keep it legal. Riders caught operating unregistered, uninsured, or stolen bikes can, of course, face criminal charges, summonses, and also have their vehicles towed. So you want to have a good summer. You don't want to start it off with some hefty fine or, for goodness sake, having something towed or being thrown in the slammer. The message is simple, guys. If you're riding illegally on city streets, well, you can probably expect to lose it.
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4: Today we have a bright and hot day with highs between 86 and 92. A little muggy, but not oppressively humid. We're mostly sunny as well. Tonight we're mostly clear with lows falling to between 56 and 62. Tomorrow it's partly sunny and hot with highs between 86 and 92, a little bit more humid. And there's also a chance for a late day shower or storm. Heat becomes more dangerous starting Wednesday. In fact, Wednesday it's mostly sunny with highs between 90 and 98. Feels like temperatures between 100 and 105. An extreme heat watch is in effect Wednesday through Friday. With your Western Mass News First Alert Forecast, I'm meteorologist Liam Murphy.
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102 Springfield's Classic Rock. Coming up on 206, I'm Pat Kelly. Today is relatively chilly to what it's about to become. We're up around 100 Wednesday, Thursday, and Friday. Tip of the hat to the organizers of the Worthy Brewfest. If you're not aware of where the landing is, it's what used to be the parking lot across from the Springfield Thunderbirds, the Mass Mutual Center, like the entrance right there where the ticket box office is. So they've basically taken out the parking lot, and now it's a big flat area, perfect for bands and entertaining and the Brewfest, which was awesome. I can't say enough. Yeah, I did a video. We're supposed to do a video for corporate about what we love about where we work and where we live. And we have an overabundance of awesome craft brewers. I mean, there's one every 7 miles. Welcome to Western Mass. Very well done. 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

0: Rock 102, Springfield's classic rock. Just about 2:20. I'm Pat Kelly. Thanks for hanging out this afternoon. I'd like to thank you if you came out to Free Music Friday this past Friday. If you remember, about quarter after five, we had a really heavy downpour here in Longmeadow and also East Longmeadow and downtown Springfield. And I thought, oh, great. But it quickly passed. And I drove down there hoping that that one passing rain shower didn't scare anyone off. And that place was packed. I'm talking about the plaza at MGM Springfield. And there were people who were sitting in their chairs right there on the plaza, which is not covered. And it's raining. And they're just sitting there. So I really appreciate the extra effort that you might have made. And what a great act. Billy and the Jets, man. It was spot on. Backup singers, the saxophone, the keyboards were flawless. Very well done, MGM. Looks like we're a little less than 2 weeks away now from the Southwick National. It's happening at the WIC 338, July 11th. That's a Saturday. We want to hook you up with tickets. In fact, I'm going to give you a chance to win your way in the next 30 minutes. Stick around.
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102 Springfield's Classic Rock. Let's do this sooner than later. I got a pair of tickets to the Southwick National coming to the WIC 338 July 11 for caller number 9 on the Route 10 Tire Listener Line, 293-1021. It is going to be excitement 1 week from this Saturday at the WIC. 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
1: Hey, how are you?
0: So far, so good, man. I got a pair of tickets for you to the Southwick National on July 11th at the WIC 338.
1: Awesome. Thank you.
0: Have you been to the WIC before?
1: No, I've never actually been.
0: Dude, it is world-class motocross. You're going to love it.
1: Oh, that's perfect.
0: What's your name, pal?
1: My name's John.
0: And where are you listening today, John?
1: Turner's Falls.
0: Oh, that's a cute town.
1: I love it there. I've grown up there my whole life.
0: It's so nice. I've spoken with some people from the area, and you know, they'll say things like, oh, there's nothing to do here. And I'm like, exactly.
1: Yes, exactly.
0: Exactly. People. That's one of the things that I learned here, learned about when I first moved here 20 years ago, is for someone in East Longmeadow or even Longmeadow, if you say to them, I know there's something really cool going on in Turner's Falls. I want to take a roll up there. They're like, Turner's Falls? How many days do I need to pack? Like, they act like, you know, it's across the Atlantic Ocean or something. It's beautiful. And same thing with Greenfield. It's not everyone here, but there are some people, maybe because they're, you know, they were born here and are used to staying around this area, that, oh my God, Greenfield. I can't. Should I eat before we go? Natalie Knowles has really good concert tickets for you, all part of the Classic Rock Summer. I'll cue you in coming up.
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0: 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What was that? I couldn't hear you.
1: Patrick Martin.
0: We're coming up on 3:04. I'm Pat Kelly. If you own a drone, I'm going to ask a big favor of you. Coming up, Rock 102, Springfield's classic rock.

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0: Rock 102, Springfield's Classic Rock. Coming up on 320, I'm Pat Kelly. Not a big fan of flying. Like, I'm not very afraid of flying. I don't do a lot of it, and frankly, because I just can't afford it. You know, lavish vacations all the time, whatever. But when I get on a plane, the takeoff is fine. I'm a little nervous there. But when the plane is coming into land, my palms are so clammy. You're looking out the window and seeing how fast things are moving. You're like, oh my God, oh my God, oh my God, oh my God. So I just learned that a JetBlue airplane was coming in to land and it collided with a drone. And I'm thinking, okay, like, I'm not worried enough about just the plane landing. Now I've got to worry about some dink who's choosing to fly a drone around an airport. I would have given that guy a knuckle sandwich if I found out who it was. And if you own a drone, don't fly it near airports, please. Just as a favor for me. Thank you. Today is Monday at Drunken Rabbit Brewing. It means half-price pizzas all day. Dine in or take out at the Rabbit, and it's a sticky one today. A nice cold beer from Drunken Rabbit Brewing will sure hit the spot. The Golden Lass Irish Pale Ale, new to the beer list, as is the Hair of the Dog, a hoppy American Pale Ale. Rabbit.beer is the website to learn more. Today's the 29th of June. Wow, 2026.
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We welcome the British Invasion, the Woodstock era, prog rock, the Sunset Strip sound, even some grunge. Well, quite honestly, if it's good, you'll hear it on Rock 102.

0: 102 Springfield's Classic Rock 333. I'm Pat Kelly. Thanks for listening. The multi-sport simulator at Drunken Rabbit Brewing, if you like to golf, it's got close to 50 of the world's best golf courses. 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

0: 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And who knows, maybe I'll be calling you. A man is on the run after trying to steal steak and other items from a grocery store by shoving them down his pants. Let's check in with the owner of the store to get the update.
1: Big pants. I think they're like made for stealing, you know? He has them blocked at the bottom so it doesn't go through. Came over here, looked around to see if anybody was looking, and he shoved it in his pants. Ended up going across the street to Publix. One of my employees was on break and saw all the rest of the stuff that he had.
2: Brisket, wine.
1: Called the cops, and we got everything back. He ran off after we got the stuff back. By the time the cops got there, he was gone. But they have a good description. They have the video, and I'm sure he's on foot somewhere.
0: I mean, at least the guy had good taste. I mean, he tried to steal a brisket and wine, right? You can't blame a guy for that. My question is this. Once they retrieved the steak from the guy's pants, where does that go? Does that just go right back in the cooler? As if nothing happened, just put it right back?
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10: Tonight we're mostly clear with lows falling to between 56 and 62. Tomorrow it's partly sunny and hot with highs between 86 and 92, a little bit more humid, and there's also a chance for a late day shower or storm. Heat becomes more dangerous starting Wednesday. In fact, Wednesday it's mostly sunny with highs between 90 and 98. Feels like temperatures between 100 and 105. An extreme heat watch is in effect Wednesday through Friday. With your Western Mass News First Alert Forecast, I'm meteorologist Liam Murphy.
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0: Rock 102 Springfield's Classic Rock. 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

0: Rock 102, Springfield's Classic Rock. It's 4:17. I'm Pat Kelly. This pre-Tuesday almost behind us. It is going to get warmer tomorrow and warmer again on Wednesday. Chris Jericho impersonation. Let's give out a pair of Big E tickets.
1: Hello?
0: Hello, may I speak to Bob, please?
1: Speaking.
0: It's nice to see somebody with a 203 area code. I grew up in Old Saybrook when we had a 203, long before they started busting out that 860, you know what I mean?
1: Right, yeah.
0: Yeah. What are you doing today on this hot day?
1: Being right in the yard watering.
0: You're in the yard watering?
1: Yeah.
0: Yeah, I'm very proud of you. That's very nice. You know something? They say it's going to be so hot on Wednesday that everyone's going to be wearing sweatpants.
1: Yeah.
0: They say it's so hot that birds will be using oven mitts to pull worms out of the ground.
1: Wow.
0: What kind of plants are you watering? Just flowers or, you know, vegetables? What do you got going on?
1: Oh, all kinds of flowers. All kinds of flowers.
0: Do the bumblebees and the honeybees like it?
1: Yeah.
0: You get any hummingbirds?
1: No, I don't.
0: You know what's good for that is a hummingbird bush.
1: Yeah, huh?
0: Yeah, huh? You have any questions for me?
1: Yeah, who is this?
0: Oh, it's Pat Kelly from Rock 102. How are you?
1: Oh, how you doing?
0: I'm great. Bob, you've won a pair of tickets to the Big E.
1: Did I?
0: Yes.
1: Awesome. Awesome.
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Just about 4:30. I'm Pat Kelly. Third Eye Blind coming to Mohegan Sun Arena July 3rd. I know a way you can get in without having to buy the tickets. I'll share it with you coming up. 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

102, the soundtrack of your youth. The beats were fresh, the guitar screamed, which explains the ringing in your ears now. Rock 102, we're all about classic rock.

0: Rock 102, Springfield's classic rock. It's just about 4:45. I'm Pat Kelly. Thanks for hanging out. Not a bad day for a Monday. We're going to do this again tomorrow. And then the weather is going to be noticeably changed. We'll check in with Liam here in a few to get the details there. Third Eye Blind comes to Mohegan Sun Arena July 3rd. We're trying to send you to the show. Take Natalie Knowles along tomorrow beginning at 10 a.m. for your chance to win a pair of tickets. I think she's going to have them through Thursday. The show is this coming Friday. 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Natalie's got your tickets to Third Eye Blind tomorrow.
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15: Tonight we're mostly clear with lows falling to between 56 and 62. Tomorrow it's partly sunny and hot with highs between 86 and 92, a little bit more humid, and there's also a chance for a late day shower or storm. Heat becomes more dangerous starting Wednesday. In fact, Wednesday it's mostly sunny with highs between 90 and 98. Feels like temperatures between 100 and 105. An extreme heat watch is in effect Wednesday through Friday. With your Western Mass News First Alert Forecast, I'm meteorologist Liam Murphy.
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Rock 102, Springfield's classic rock. Put this pre-Tuesday behind us. We're coming up on 5:05. One of the things to keep an eye on, and I just would hate to see you get really nervous about it, is if your tire pressure sensor suddenly goes off in the next couple of days, that could be very simply due to it getting warmer. Right, it, you know, warmer outside makes the air inside the tire hotter, and then your sensor's like, what in the hell is going on? It could be just the heat. Want to know why I learned that? 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

0: 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Today, sort of the calm before the storm. By Wednesday, we're going to see temps in the triple digits, and then we're going to take that into the weekend. So if you got some physical stuff to do later in the week, please keep yourself hydrated. Take it easy, okay? Because that 100 degrees, that's in the shade. Who works in the shade? We're going to be joined by Jim Brewer on Your Drunk Uncle showing up for the 4th of July celebration. But first, let's get up to date.
1: This is not headline news. Madonna says she no longer wants to pose nude. So yes, she reads our comments. Gary Busey turns 82 today. Somehow. A Michigan woman pled guilty to using her lady area to sneak a bottle of wine into a prison. Don't ask where she kept the corkscrew. Tom Holland says some of the wildest fan theories about the new Spider-Man movie are true, especially the one about it being a cynical cash grab. And scientists say humans and apes laugh the same way, just not at anything produced by Byron Allen. This is not headline news.
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We're celebrating the Classic Rock Summer. A lot of prizes from the Rock 102 stash. Could have your name on them, including some world-class motocross coming to our neighborhood. More details there, coming up on Rock 102 Springfield's Classic Rock.

0: 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There's Journey's Wheel in the Sky. I'm Pat Kelly. Thanks for hanging out. It's going to be warm tomorrow and warmer yet on Wednesday as we head into the triple digits midweek. The Southwick National comes to the WIC 338 July 11th, and tomorrow afternoon I'm going to give you a chance to win your way in. 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
15: Tonight we're mostly clear with lows falling to between 56 and 62. Tomorrow it's partly sunny and hot with highs between 86 and 92, a little bit more humid, and there's also a chance for a late day shower or storm. Heat becomes more dangerous starting Wednesday. In fact, Wednesday it's mostly sunny with highs between 90 and 98. Feels like temperatures between 100 and 105. An extreme heat watch is in effect Wednesday through Friday. With your Western Mass News First Alert forecast, I'm meteorologist Liam Murphy.
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Tomorrow, we're still going to be relatively cool at 91 degrees for the high. I say relatively because you start looking into the week, it's going to steam up around here. 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

0: 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Big E tickets up for grabs every weekday afternoon throughout the Classic Rock summer. That means through Labor Day. You could win them. 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And maybe I'll be making a phone call to you, like I did to Bob.
1: Hello?
0: Hello, may I speak to Bob, please?
1: Speaking.
0: It's nice to see somebody with a 203 area code. I grew up in Old Saybrook when we had a 203, long before they started busting out that 860, you know what I mean?
1: Right, yeah.
0: Yeah. What are you doing today on this hot day?
1: You're right in the yard watering.
0: You're in the yard watering?
1: Yeah.
0: Yeah, I'm very proud of you. That's very nice. You know something? They say it's going to be so hot on Wednesday that everyone's going to be wearing sweatpants.
1: Yeah.
0: They say it's so hot that birds will be using oven mitts to pull worms out of the ground.
1: Wow.
0: What kind of plants are you watering? Just flowers or, you know, vegetables? What do you got going on?
1: Oh, all kinds of flowers. All kinds of flowers.
0: Do the bumblebees and the honeybees like it?
1: Yeah.
0: You get any hummingbirds?
1: No, I don't.
0: You know what's good for that is a hummingbird bush.
1: Yeah, huh?
0: Yeah, huh? You have any questions for me?
1: Yeah, who is this?
0: Oh, it's Pat Kelly from Rock 102. How are you?
1: Oh, how you doing?
0: I'm great. Bob, you've won a pair of tickets to the Big E.
1: Did I?
0: Yes.
1: Awesome. Awesome.
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Third Eye Blind coming to Mohegan Sun Arena. 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More details there coming up on Rock 102.

0: Rock 102 Springfield's classic rock. Third Eye Blind comes to Mohegan Sun Arena July 3rd. And we want to send you to the show. That's this Friday, by the way. Take Natalie along tomorrow morning beginning at 10 a.m. for your chance to win a pair of tickets. 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Third Eye Blind tickets up for grabs tomorrow with Natalie Knowles. Stick around. Matthew is going to take you into the rest of your Monday night. I'm not used to it for the first time ever. As for me, thanks for listening. I've got to be Pat Kelly somewhere else.
1: And that is all.
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18: What? Over? Did you say over? 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Was it over when the Germans bombed Pearl Harbor? 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
12: 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Forget it, he's rolling.
16: And it ain't over now. Because when the going gets tough, the toughs get going. Who's with me? Let's go. Come on.
19: Later, losers.
20: 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All right. 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
0: Tonight, we're mostly clear with lows falling to between 56 and 62. Tomorrow, it's partly sunny and hot with highs between 86 and 92, a little bit more humid, and there's also a chance for a late day shower or storm. Heat becomes more dangerous starting Wednesday. In fact, Wednesday, it's mostly sunny with highs between 90 and 98, feels like temperatures between 100 and 105. An extreme heat watch is in effect Wednesday through Friday. With your Western Mass News First Alert forecast, I'm meteorologist Liam Murphy.
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2: As you wish.

My name is Matthew James. I was born in Springfield, Massachusetts. I dropped out of high school from the class of Springfield Central High 2002. This is Rock 102, Springfield's classic rock. How are you? Looking forward to getting to know you. Going to be hanging out with you till midnight. I think I'm only supposed to go to 11, but let's see if I can go till midnight. 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

0: 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There they go, ZZ Top, but not for long. 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

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Rock 102, Springfield's Classic Rock. It's Matthew James. Next time we remake this song, because it was done by Brownsville Station and now Motley Crue, we're going to have to change it to Vaping in the Boys Room.

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They're not going to take it, but they are going to tour it. Rock 102, Springfield's Classic Rock. It's Matthew James. Twisted Sister just announced a bunch of new dates for their West Coast and middle of the country leg of the tour, now featuring Sebastian Bach on lead vocals. And they're not coming around here, and that's because, is Sebastian Bach allowed in Springfield, Massachusetts? I know he's done Chicopee, and I know that he's done the Big E at Westside. Who threw that bottle? Who threw that bottle? Foghat also on tour. Also not around here, but that's okay. We got him for you right here.

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